0: And that brings up fourth down. He throws it out of bounds on his own sideline. So the Raider defense made a good stand there on their first first time out on the field. So fourth and seven. It's going to have to force Adair County to punt from in their own territory. They're at their 38-yard line. And I don't know, folks. Maybe not, because they're not dropping anybody back like they're going to punt. They're can't tell. Their quarterback, number seven, is still on the field and still about 5 yards behind the center. So unless now they bring the punter in. Okay. I was going to say, risky business starting first drive of the game on your own 38. But Adair County is going to punt, and it's a terrible snap, but gets back to him, and it's a high, that's decent kick, bounces at the Raider 40, and is going to stop right there as it's bounced a little bit backwards and downed by an Indian. So the Raider offense going to get their first spot at the 38-yard line, their own 38-yard line. And that was a good possession there by the Raider defense, Jacob, as forced them to go three and out on their first drive. So now we're going to see what the plan is here from the Raider offense. Eli Boone under center. Going to hand off to Jaden Chancellor going around the right side. He's going to get a seam and cut it up and not quite get a first down, but it's going to be pretty close. Depending on the mark, looks like they are going to have him just short.
1: Just short, yeah.
0: So a 9-yard carry for Jaden Chancellor to start the ball game. That's exactly what we like to see. They started with their first run play, only went for a positive 1 yard, and they ran a screen for just positive 2. So that's a good hot start there for the Raider offense. Eli Boone under center, tight end left side. This time hands off to Darius Anderson. Kind of bobbles the handoff, but is able to corral it. And then gets north and south up behind some of his blockers. And he's still on his feet. Oh, my goodness.
2: He's scaring people.
0: Gage Owens is helping push him from the back. He's still on his feet all the way down past the 30. And they're going to have him down at the 27-yard line of Adair County. He was stopped dead to rights at about the 45 of Adair County, Jacob. And as you said, he just kept packing people.
2: He did that a couple times against Glasgow last week.
0: Yeah, and a lot of times today, the defensive backs, they just want to come in and try to start stripping the ball. They don't want to make sure they stop momentum and make a tackle. And that just allows a running back like Darius to keep carrying.
2: Exactly.
0: Eli Boone under center, first and 10 at the Adair County 28. Fullback dive to Gage Owens. Trying to find his way through. And is brought down close to the 20. Maybe they're going to be just shy. Maybe the 21.
2: About 6 yards?
0: Yep, I would say so.
2: Where do we start the drive at?
0: We start at our own 38.
2: 38, okay.
0: Eli Boone got his troops huddled back near the 30. Or Connor Netherton, I should say. Connor Netherton is our center. Connor Netherton is a senior. Been playing football for your Raiders for a few years. Eli Boone, under center, tight end right side, wide out right side is River Wise. This time a handoff to Jaden Chancellor, trying to get around the right side edge. This time not as far as he did that first run of his, but I think they are going to have him just enough for a first down. So that will bring it to the 18-yard line. River Wise going out wide left. Eli Boone going under center. Tight end is Drake Thompson on the right side. Darius Anderson and Gage Owens in the backfield. Darius Anderson in motion. Toss sweep to him going around the left side, and he drops the toss, and I don't know who came up with it. I think Adair County came up with it. But there is a flag on the play. I'm afraid it's also going to be a holding on the Raiders.
2: It's an offensive backfield.
0: So let's see what the call is.
3: Holding against Hart County, that penalty is declined.
0: Yep, and that's exactly what it was, a holding on Hart County. But they obviously declined that penalty as they recovered the fumble. Toss sweep to Darius Anderson going around the left side, ends up in a fumble. He never really had good possession of it on the catch, Jacob. And as the Raiders were marching down the field, it just kind of shot ourselves in the foot here.
2: I was worried that was going to happen whenever you had mentioned before the game that the rain might hinder their passing game. I was worried about us holding on to the ball.
0: Yeah. So Adair County offense takes over at their own 24-yard line. Shotgun for the quarterback.
2: Play action
0: fake. He's dropping back under hot pursuit. Can't find anybody. River West almost gets to him. He just lofts it up and it ends up going out of bounds. And I was kind of watching River on that play. I thought he got hailed a little bit too as the quarterback evaded the pocket. But River West done a good job for the Raider defense all year long, playing the strong side defensive end. I believe he's only a sophomore.
2: As a young sophomore, he has stepped up and played well for us this season so far.
0: I agree with you. And it's easy to do when you've got a body like Chris Prince holding down the middle for you. He commands two blockers each time at least.
2: Yes, he does.
0: So it kind of gives you some freedom around that edge to do that. Toss sweep to the quarterback keeper. He's going to run around the left side edge.
2: They called it.
0: And there is a flag, but he's streaking down the sideline before he's finally tripped up by Jayshawn Button at the Raider 16-yard line. So I'm really hoping that this is going to come all the way back. And it is a holding on Adair County. Is the call from the white hat?
2: Couldn't tell who it was. I think it was Dylan Hendricks that got. That's pretty much the only reason he was able to get around the edge is because our outside linebacker was getting held.
0: Yes. Yeah. Dylan's also a sophomore. Mm-hmm. Dylan, he's a good build, nice strong kid.
2: Very young defense.
0: Yes.
2: Very young team we have overall.
0: It is, but. Man, we've got some dogs that they're not scared to stick their nose there and step it up to the call. And I've been really impressed with the young guys that we've got this year.
2: Would that count as a tackle, even though I got called back?
0: You can count it as a tackle.
2: Okay.
0: Again, folks, the stats that Jacob and I bring to you are unofficial stats. We're just trying to keep up with some things for you to make your experience at home a little bit better and a little more close to the game. So don't take anything we say. What do they say? Take it to the bank. I wouldn't do that. If you bring that to me at Peoples on Monday, I'm not going to cash it for you or do anything. But we try to bring you some stats back home. Short run on that play for Adair County results in a 4-yard pickup, 5-yard pickup. After the holding penalty brought it back and made it 2nd and 20. So now we're at 3rd down, 3rd and 15. Definitely a passing situation, but. Again, I don't know how confident they're going to be to take shots down the field in this rain. Shotgun for the quarterback, single back with him. He drops back. He's looking, doesn't find anybody. Finally dumps it down to his checkdown route, but it is an incomplete pass. It was a low pass. The running back couldn't hold on to it.
2: That's good coverage. Kept everybody in front of us, in front of the chains, too. Nothing to worry about.
0: Yes, exactly. That's a good point. You know you've got... They've got quite a bit of ground to make up. They're going to have to take a shot. So you want to make sure you keep everything in front of you. Even if they pick up 8 or 10 there, that still would set up 4th and 5. So that's what your defense wants to do. And this is, I believe, Darius Anderson back to return the punt. It's 4th and 15 for Adair County. Ball's on their own 20. So the punter is standing inside the 10. Snap. It's a bad high snap, and they're lucky they're going to get a flag on this snap because if not, Colton Sublett was coming through there untouched and was going to block that punt.
2: We were all over that.
0: And maybe we were a little bit too aggressive because they've got offsides on Hart County. So it is going to move it up 5. But still brings up 4th and 10. I believe Adair County is still going to stick with their punting unit. That long snapper, he didn't put any force behind that snap, does he,
2: all
0: Jacob?
2: Air. Guess he trusts his blockers pretty good.
0: I guess so.
2: Lofted up there like that.
0: Again, okay. That's just way too high. He's going to have to run because Colton Sublett gets home. He didn't get there the first play because they called off sides. But, again, that snap, I mean, it's a high floater, and the punter's got to wait on it. He has no time to catch it and kick, and he just had to tuck it and try to run and could not evade Colton Sublett. So Hart County will take over at their own Adair County's 11-yard line. So a short field for the Raiders this time. We can get a first down before scoring as we're at the 11. Eli Boone under center. We've got a tight end on the left side. That's Chris Prince. I would say we're going to run a halfback dive that way. And we do to Darius Anderson. He is met with some contact at the line of scrimmage, but is able to keep his forward momentum and pick up about four, maybe five. That's a nice, generous spot to Darius Anderson on the lead play on the left side. Yeah, our tight end this year has been a lot of Drake Thompson helping out. But when I see it, was we've got three linemen. We've got Dylan Wheeler, Eli Owens, and Chris Prince all on one side. Or, excuse me, Cutter Wheeler, not Eli Owens. On that one side, we know we're going to run. Eli Boone under center. Fullback dive to Cash Stanton. Not really going to go too far on that play. He's only going to pick up one or two. So it brings up third and short, third and three for the Raider offense. Eli Boone at the sideline getting the play from Coach Griffin. The Raider ball is at the four-yard line. Raiders obviously looking to score, but we can get a first down.
2: Parker, see a toss here. Jet sweep.
0: Jet sweep to Darius Anderson around the left side, and they're not going to call anything on that play. I think Adair County was wanting a hold, but a good seal block there from Jaden Chancellor. It makes the way for Darius Anderson from 4 yards out to get the Raiders their first score of the ball game, get the first points of anybody on the board with 5:30 to go in the first quarter. So, again, we should have done that on our first drive, but with the turnover, you know, we had to wait for Adair County to run their four plays. Then we got the ball back. So right now, just the momentum of this game is all Raiders. Raiders are looking to go for two.
2: Coach Griffin is not happy.
0: But something is not pleasing Coach Griffin. So he's going to take his first time out of the half. We'll be back in 1 minute. Raiders up 6-0, going for two here on WLOC Sports.
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5: Raider football Friday night. 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
0: Welcome back, Raider fans. The two-point conversion was no good for the Raiders. We ran a toss sweep to Jaden Chancellor on that left side, and just as the intro was coming back, we thought he was easily going to be able to walk in, and then an Indian came out of nowhere and laid a hard hit, I guess, at the one-yard line, and he did not cross the plane. So the Raiders only score six on that drive, 5:30 to go in the first quarter. Raiders up 6-0. The Raider faithful has brought a good crowd tonight over there, Jacob. They got a 1, 2, 3. There's eight little bleacher sections over there, and the Raiders got about six of them filled up.
2: Yeah.
0: The Raider cheerleaders are over there as well in their ponchos trying to weather the storm.
2: It is still raining.
0: I know. It's just not lighting up.
2: It has not stopped.
0: It's not pouring, but just it's been constant for hours. Adair County does have turf, which Jacob and I were talking once we got here. We did not we remember them having turf, so maybe this is a new development. So Jaden Chancellor with the kickoff. It's a short rolling kick. The ball just rolls all the way down to about the 35. or the 30, excuse me, the 25, and then it was scooped up and gotten to the 30. So Adair County's going to get another shot at it. They would like to see a little bit more progress, I'm sure, than what they've gotten so far in this game. But I can just only imagine how this weather is really hurting their strategy. As Jacob, you said on the way over here looking it up, that they the passing game is about 3/4 of their offense. They've their total production for the year. So having to not have free reign to throw whenever and however you want, that's got to be hurting them.
2: It's definitely their strong suit.
0: Shotgun for the quarterback. He gives a little forward pitch to a running back in a speed sweep who's going to get around the left side edge. He's met there by, I think that's Tyron Anderson, along with Dylan Hendry. Now, they did pick up quite a bit of yards on that. I think it's not going to be a first down. So a 9-yard pickup there on the toss sweep. So second and one for Adair County at the 39-yard line. Got to get to the 40. Shotgun for the quarterback. Single back with him. Trips to the right. Quarterback's going to keep it. A design run, and he is met right in the hole. He is met by, I believe that is 52, Carson Jones, who had first contact there, and then he also got some help from other Raiders. I believe that was Cash Stanton in there with him. Chris Prince is going to come off the field, get him a break. Dylan Wheeler's going to come in for him. And I tell you what, we don't lose much when that happens because Dylan Wheeler's just as big as he is.
2: That's right.
0: So twins to the right, two backs in the shotgun formation with the quarterback, single left. Shotgun hands it off as a lead play to one of the running backs. And I believe he is going to just pick up enough for the first down. They're going to give him two. So, yes, he needed one, got two, and now we've got a flag after the play. So, dead ball, unsportsmanlike conduct on the Raiders. And I believe that's going to be on Jaden Chancellor as he comes off the field and Coach Griffin's giving him a talking to. So, I don't know if he said something to another Adair County player. I didn't really see anybody really reacting or no push and shove, nothing like that, or if he just said something to the ref or that the ref didn't like. So now that is a huge chunk of field that we just give the Indians. The ball is going to be placed at the 44, and Coach Griffin's going to take a timeout, try to stop this here. 4:02 to go in the first. Raiders up 6-0. We'll be back in one on WLOC Sports.
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0: Welcome back, Raider fans. Your Raiders are up 6-0 with 3:40 to go in the first quarter, and Raider defense on the field right now just got an unsportsmanlike conduct penalty, so it gave them 15. Coach Griffin called a timeout to try to regroup the defense there. And as we were coming back, Adair County ran a fullback dive for a positive 1 yard. And here they go again, another fullback dive. This time a little bit more than one. I think he's going to pick up about 4 or 5.
2: Drake Thompson with another tackle.
0: I mean, does that bring him to?
2: Brings him to 3.
0: 3. it brings up third and a long four for Adair County. The ball is on the Raider 39-yard line. Chris Prince is back in the game at nose guard. Cash Stanton looking to blitz from the linebacker position. A handoff to number six, and got a flag at the start of the play. And he is definitely going to pick up a first down and more as he crosses the 30 and hits a Raider defender and keeps going. Ends up out of bounds at the 21. But there is a flag, and that was pretty soon at the snap, Jacob. I'm wondering if somebody just lined up either offsides or false start.
8: That's what it looks like.
0: It was a false start against Adair County, so that's going to bring that first down run all the way back, which is good. It'll be a 5-yard penalty, and then we'll replay the down. So it's still going to be third down. And now it's third and almost 10. Ball is now on the 44-yard line of Hart County. Dylan Hendrick, Jayshawn Bunton, and Darius Anderson are your three defensive backs. Darius Anderson playing the single high safety. Shotgun for the quarterback, trips right, twins left. Again, heavy pressure from the Raider defensive line. He has to evade the pocket, scrambles to his right, and he is met at the sideline by Cash Stanton, who lays a nice hit. But they're not going to get a first down, so good. It's going to keep them just short and need about three more yards. So it's fourth and three at the 37-yard line. Looks like Adair County's going to go for it, keeping their offense on the field. Quarterback looks like he's going to be in shotgun once he finishes getting the signals from his coach. He's got two backs with him, standing right there behind the five linemen. You got a single to the right side, twins to the left. Raiders are in a 4-3 front with Tyron Anderson now on one of the linemen. Handoff going to the left side. Running back trying to find a seam, does not find it. And Darius Anderson almost has a fumble.
2: He
0: tried to strip the ball and didn't stop and make the tackle, and I think that's going to lead to a first down. Let's wait and see the mark. Whitehead's going to have to come take a look at it. It is a first down.
2: Interesting play call there. Kind of a slow developing buck sweep around the outside on just fourth and short. Really should have had him.
0: Yeah. Because as you saw him, once he got that handoff, he was kind of stuttering, like trying to find the seam. And it was, I feel like Darius Anderson had him right there dead to rights.
2: I think he did.
0: Instead of going for the ball, you need to know that situation and say, hey, let me just make this tackle here and get us the ball back. So for a new set of downs for the Indians. Twins right, shotgun for the quarterback. He's going to hand it off to his back, number six, trying to find a seam, and he is met in the gap by Gage Owens, the senior veteran leader of the defense. Played middle linebacker for your Raiders. So a minute and 30 and counting in the first quarter. Raiders are up 6-0, trying to keep Adair County from scoring. I believe this drive started all the way back at the 30 or somewhere around there. And now here they are on the Raider 30. Second and six. Shotgun for the quarterback. Puts a man in motion. Makes trips to the right. And handoff to the one back that was left. And Carson Jones met him there in the hole. Had some help from Chris Prince. A Raider helmet came off. An Indian helmet came off. So whoever that young man is going to have to come out for one play. He looks like, I think he's one of their, he was their left guard.
2: I think that happened to him earlier as well.
0: Okay. So something going on with his helmet. Raider defensive line is River West, Carson Jones, and Chris Prince. It looks like someone's going to take a timeout. It's going to be Adair County to talk this over. A crucial third down, 3rd and 7. A minute 5 to go in the first. We'll be back in 1 on WLOC Sports.
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0: Welcome back, Raider fans. A minute five to go in the first, and Adair County has driven down the field and got to the 30. They took a timeout to try to get this third and seven. Quarterback keeper coming around the left side. He's met by Darius Anderson, who pushes him out of bounds, and that's after a very, very short gain. So the timeout not really well worth it there, Jacob. So it brings up fourth and six for Adair County. Definitely in four down territory, going to go for it. While we're waiting for this play to set up, let's see what we've got. We're going to have trips right, just five down linemen, and twins to the left. Quarterback is in shotgun by himself. Definitely looking for a pass here. Raiders just rushed three.
2: Oh, no.
0: And he's evading to his left side, not finding what he likes. Going to take a shot. It's a wobbly pass, and he catches it.
2: No
0: the receiver
2: way.
0: Caught it, but they are gonna, and they're going to say he's inbounds. He did a toe tap on the sideline at the 3-yard line. And that was so close. Like, I mean, you couldn't call it incomplete because that was close enough you're going to give it to that young man. But where was our coverage? That ball went about as far as it up as it did long. I mean, he threw it 30 yards, but it went 30 yards high.
2: Yeah,
0: it was a duck. We should have got that.
2: That receiver came all the way from the other side, and I just saw him. He kind of jogged back to the left where the quarterback was rolling to, and we just jogged right with him.
0: Yeah.
2: We didn't bother stepping in front of him.
0: So a lack of effort there by the Raider coverage ends up giving Adair County a break on fourth and six. Now they've got first and goal at the 3-yard line. Shotgun for the quarterback. Puts a man in motion. Gives it to him. Speed sweep around the left side, and he's going to be pushed out of bounds by Jaden Chancellor. For a no gain, well, actually, if anything, they might move him back a yard, move him to the 4. No, he did back up. Yep, the yard marker did back up a yard. So it brings 2nd and 4 to the goal line for Adair County. Raider defense need to make a stand here. As we just had a brain fart on that last play, just let them get something they should not have. To convert that crucial 4th down from the 30. Shotgun for the quarterback. 2 setbacks with him. Going to hand it off to one of them going up the middle, and I think he's going to get in. He does cross the goal line, so that gets the Indians their first score of the game, and it ties this ball game up at 6 apiece with 37 seconds to go in the first quarter. So Adair County, I don't know if they've got a good kicking team. If they're going to try to go for one, or I believe they are going to try to go for one. They're going to try to kick it. So if they get this to convert, then the Indians are going to take the lead of the ball game.
2: This kind of ties back to that first penalty we had. That was it unsportsmanlike conduct? I think that was on a 3rd down. We had just stopped them too, giving them that 1st down and kind of creating that momentum for them.
0: Absolutely.
2: It's a silly penalty.
0: Yep.
2: Another high snap. Still got it.
0: And the kicker does drill it right through the middle. So Adair County takes the lead here with 37 seconds to go in the first. They're up 7-6. We'll be back in one on WLOC Sports.
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0: Well, folks, don't go away. The Raiders have not put the ball game away here in the first quarter like we had hoped. They are down 7-6 after Adair County just scores and converts the PAT. So as Jacob was talking about right before we took the break, still silly penalty that gave them another chance on that drive. The unsportsmanlike conduct at midfield moved the ball up, and then a 4th and 6 that we just let them convert a 30-yard crazy Hail Mary pass down to the 3 sets them up to easily score. So the kickoff comes from Adair County, and it's going to be a short, kind of an onside kick, but not really. Didn't really look like they were pursuing it too hard, but the Raiders recover it at their own 44.
2: Number 48. He's not on our roster. It kind of looked like Brandon Castillo might have recovered that onside kick.
0: That may have been who that was.
2: Maybe it's a number switch for this week.
0: No. Darius Anderson, handoff going around the left side, and he's going to get some room. We do have a flag, and I think they're going to call a holding on the Raiders. I think it may have been on River Wise. But they're going to wait and see, and that was because it was downfield. I guess the silver lining in this situation, Jacob, is it is a spot foul, so it's only going to be 10 yards from the spot, and that was the flag was thrown after Darius crossed the first down pylon. So, I mean, we were pretty far downfield where it was. A lot of times if there's a pass play and your linemen hold, then they've already taken a yard or two back, and then you get a hold to make a loss of 12. That time the hold was at the first down marker, so we still have 1st and 10 because you replay the down on a holding penalty.
2: And no harm, no foul there.
0: Eli Boone under center. Could take the snap, hand it to Jaden Chancellor, going around the right side. He's going to be met about 4 yards of progress with 3 Raider or Indian defenders. He was still able to fall forward and push himself to get a gain of 5, maybe 7. That's what, 5 and 6 yards. So a 6-yard pickup for Jaden Chancellor. Good blocking there by Samuel Castillo and Dylan Wheeler here on the right side, and that's going to bring it to the end of the first quarter. Your Raiders are down 7-6, but they have the ball right at midfield. We'll be back in 1 on WLOC Sports.
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0: And a big play there from Jaden Chancellor as we start this second quarter. And the Raiders ran a play that we didn't see at all in that first quarter, Jacob, but we have seen that in Coach Griffin's pocket for many years, and that's the fake toss one way, and you give it to somebody kind of coming underneath,
2: yes,
0: going the other way, and that was Jaden Chancellor, the beneficiary of that, had a huge gap that he could run through there and gets the Raiders a first down all the way up to the 37. So we were at midfield. So a 13-yard pickup for Jaden Chancellor to start the second quarter. Eli Boone under center. Tight end is Chris Prince on the right side. Hand off Jaden Chancellor again, going around the right side, but he slips. Still able to turn into a positive play. Let's just see what they mark it here. I think he picks up two. So, again, he slipped behind the line of scrimmage, but I guess his knee didn't hit the ground. They didn't blow it dead. Tell you what, these referees are on it. You know, these guys are moving like a well-oiled machine.
2: They are.
0: Yep. That white hat is crisp with his calls. He knows what they're doing. So far, it's been a good, well-officiated ball game. Eli Boone under center. Gage Owens behind him. Fullback dive to Gage. He's going to plow forward and run over about two Indian defenders. And I think he's going to pick up the first down.
2: You're right at it. Gave it to him.
0: So he is going to pick up the nine necessary for the first down. The ball is sitting just shy of the 26-yard line of the Indians. 10:26 to go in the second quarter. Raiders are down 7-6, and that score is not indicative of how this game has gone, Jacob. I really think everything's pretty much gone the Raiders' way, but we just had a few subtle mistakes that have allowed them to stay in it. That time a carry up the middle, was that River Wise, number 9, or was that Gage Owens, number 18?
2: I believe
0: that was Gage Owens. So Gage Owens on another fullback dive. He's able to pick up 7, or 8, excuse me. River Wise is the wide out here on the left side. And there we go. We got a false start. And that's going to take away a Gage Owens touchdown as fullback dive up the middle ends in a score, but Jaden Chancellor just shifted his feet to kind of reset. It wasn't like he, you know, sometimes people think the snap count's off or he moves and flinches thinking he's supposed to go, but he was really just resetting, and you can't adjust like that right when someone else starts to move in motion too. So that's going to back it up 5 yards for the Raiders and take away a Gage Owens score.
2: Any slight movement, the referees are going to catch that.
0: Absolutely.
2: Especially at the line of scrimmage.
0: Yes. I mean, if we see it all the way from up here, you know that those guys are seeing it down there. Eli Boone under center. Hand off Gage Owens again. This time not really going to go anywhere. Might pick up 1 or 2. So it's instead of a score and we're going for 2, Jacob, now we're at 3rd down and 7. Rain is still coming down here, folks. It has not lightened up much at all.
8: It's 3rd down. Let's make some noise, Indians fans.
0: River Wise comes out wide left. Eli Boone under center. Chris Prince tight end on the left side. Got Cash Stanton in the backfield and Darius Anderson. Tall sweep to Darius Anderson going around the left side. No hold.
2: He could not be called. Brought down.
0: Darius Anderson still and almost broke out of the pile. He was hit by about 4 Indian defenders and still almost broke free. And he is going to pick up a first down there. So he got it. It was on the 23, and they got it down to the 13. So a 10-yard pickup.
2: A great play by Darius.
0: That was.
2: There's no way he should have got a first down. Broke about 5 tackles.
0: Yes. That was just pure effort. And we haven't really seen that from other Raiders tonight, but Darius Anderson showed him, hey, this is what we need to do.
2: Yeah.
0: Jaden Chancellor in motion to the right side. That's just a decoy. Hand off to fullback Cash Stanton on that play. And he's going to be brought down after a gain of roughly 4, maybe 5. So the Raiders just continuing to march down the field, need up the clock. 8 minutes to go in the second quarter. 2nd down and 6 from the 9-yard line. So, again, we can get a first down here without scoring inside the 10. Eli Boone under center, hands it off again to Cash Stanton. This time around the middle of the right side, and he's trucking. I don't think he gets into the end zone. He does not. So he's stretched out and lost the ball, but his knee was already down, so the officials blew it dead. He's going to be down at the half-yard line. in. So that sets up a first and goal for the Raiders inside the one. Raiders looking to go quick here. No huddle. Eli Boone under center. I can see a quarterback sneak coming from here.
2: Mm-hmm.
0: And he does. Cash Stanton tries to give him a push from behind. And they do say he got it. So Eli Boone records the second Raider score of the night on a quarterback sneak with 7:32 to go in the ball game. We did get an update from our inside source here, GG, Mr. Gary Gardner, letting us know the Glasgow is up 14-0 over Butler County at the end of the first. And those of you that were just joining us or don't remember, the Raiders were down 7-6 at the end of the first. Now have taken the lead back, 12-7, and look like we're going for two. River Wise, wide out right side. Cash Stanton is the fullback. Eli Boone, tall sweep, Jaden Chancellor. That time he gets in, and he made sure of it. So that two-point conversion is good for the Raiders. Raiders up 14-7. 7:32 to go in the second quarter, back in one on WLOC Sports.
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5: Raider football Friday night. 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WLOC.
0: So the Raiders punch, get punched, and now have punched back. And the Raiders are up 14-7 here in the second quarter of this ball game, folks, for those of you that are just joining us. And just the kickoff was a short line drive that was fielded at the 27-yard line of Adair County. So Adair County offense going to come back out on the field again with 7 minutes and 30 seconds. And the way that the Raiders use the clock on offense, this might be their last chance to score here in the half. Shotgun for the quarterback. Hands it to his number one running back going around the right side edge, trying to find a seam, but good corral by the Raider defense. I believe that was Carson Jones. Was that who it was, Jacob?
2: I think so.
0: Okay.
2: Along with about four other Raiders.
0: Yeah, it was good. It was a good team effort there. All heads to the ball.
2: We do good at that, rallying to the football.
0: Yes, and that's something I'm sure you can speak from experience that Coach Griffin really, really preaches.
2: Absolutely, yes. Because you never know, somebody could poke the ball loose at like the last second. We want everybody there to pick it up.
0: Exactly, you're exactly right. Second and 12 for the Indians. Quarterback in the backfield, scrambling around on a pass play, looking for somebody, but takes a hard hit. As he scrambles, steps up in the pocket. Gage Owens met him, and then Drake Thompson came in and gave him some help, laid a hard hit. But he gets up, maybe limping a little bit, shook up, but he's all right. Only able to pick up about three or four yards on that, so it brings third down and 9. So the Indians, they don't huddle. They all kind of go to close to their respective spots and then wait for their signals from their coaches on the sideline. So it's not quite a hurry-up offense, but it's not a huddle offense. Trips left, wins right. Quarterback alone in the backfield. He drops back, throws a hitch route to his number 6, who is met by Cash Stanton and Jayshon Button.
2: Yeah, those two were there on the initial contact.
0: Sure. Well, to your point earlier, they did a good job at taking their read steps back, keeping the receiver in front of them, and then reacting as soon as they knew what was going on.
2: Yeah.
0: So it brings up fourth and about 6. Not quite desperation time to where I think you would feel like you have to go for it here, but But the Indians are keeping their offense on the field. And
2: at least lining up.
0: Yep. Trips left. Twins to the right. Quarterback shotgun by himself. And they think they're going. They are going for it. Snap to the quarterback. He drops back. He's looking.
2: Keep him contained.
0: Can't find nobody. Carson Jones getting to him. And then he just throws it away there. Doesn't even give anybody a shot on fourth down. An incomplete pass leads to a turnover on downs for Adair County. Raiders get the ball back. They're going to have first down and 10 at the 32-yard line. So a short field here for the Raiders with 5:10 to go in the second quarter. Huge stand there by the Raider defense.
2: That quarterback's pretty good. He's pretty elusive. He's doing the best he can. We're getting after him pretty good, but he's just kind of running around everybody.
0: And that's a testament to your three defensive linemen. When we're only rushing those three,
2: yeah,
0: and we're still getting home relatively quick, then you can drop everybody else back and get those coverage sacks like we're doing. Eli Boone under center. Hands off Cash Stanton up the middle, and he's going to be stopped very quickly. So only a gain of one for Cash Stanton. I think the Raiders got away with a false start on that. One of our linemen, you know, kind of flinched his leg. And as you said, that any small movement is going to be called a false start. But we saw from up here, they didn't call that one. So second and 9 for the Raiders. Ball's at the 31-yard line of Adair County. Eli Boone under center. Wide out left is River Wise. Motion is Jaden Chancellor. Fake
2: first
0: the toss, and Eli's going to drop back.
2: Got it.
0: And he did get it to Drake Thompson for the score. Fake toss to the right side. Eli drops back, and Drake Thompson was able just to get behind everybody. Jacob, I think we ran the ball all game. That's our very first pass of the game.
2: Yeah.
0: The Indian defense was asleep. They definitely were expecting the run. Everybody had crept up. And that's a good play call by Coach Boone and Griffin to make sure that we keep the Indian defense honest for the rest of the game. So 20-7, your Raiders lead. Eli Boone's under center going for two. Cash standing in the backfield with him. Tall sweep to Darius Anderson. He's going to try to get there, and he stops running, but, okay, he got there. I was going to say, if he just kind of gave up on that play.
2: We didn't want another one of those.
0: No, we did not, because that's how we didn't get the first one. But he's able to cross the plane on that. So 22-7, 4:25 to go in the second quarter, back in one on WLOC Sports.
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0: And we have an onside kick by the Raiders, folks. I can't tell. Did we get that? No. Oh, I definitely thought the Raiders came up with that. It was really close for Colton Sublett to get there, but just did not, as the Indians come away with the football. So with that being an onside kick, it makes a short field for the Indians. They get it at the Raider 49-yard line with 4:21 to go in the second quarter.
2: And outside of a couple penalties and one long pass, our defense has done pretty good, so that's not too much of a risky onside kick there, I don't think.
0: No, I don't think so either. 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We appreciate you guys listening to us any way you can. run up the middle by Adair County, and he's found the seams, able to pick up about 8 yards. That's number six for them, and we don't have their names or anything like that, but he is he must be a heavy usage player for Adair County, as he's caught passes, he's ran the ball the majority of the runs. Adair County going quick offense here. Toss sweep to number six again, going around the right side, and he's able to pick up a first down, but he's eventually tackled from behind by River West. He's all the way down to the 32-yard line now. 33, excuse me. Shotgun for the quarterback. They're taking a little more time on this one. Two setbacks with him. Twins to the right side. Quarterback looking to the right side to the twins. He's going to take a shot down the field in the end zone, and he's behind us, and that's definitely going to be a pass interference on the Raiders. As Jaden Chancellor did not quite look to see where the ball was and just immediately made contact on the receiver. He thought he was beat. So that is going to give them the ball down at the 2 or 3 yard line. Is that correct? Yeah. Or in high school, is it not at the spot? Because he's just walking. I guess it's just 15 yards 10, 15, from the line of scrimmage.
2: Still, crucial penalty, winding down the first half.
0: Yes. So Adair County, a fresh set of downs here at their own 18. Do what now?
2: Puts them in the red zone.
0: Yeah. So very quickly here, they have gotten down the field. Again, it was a short field. They started at the Raider 49. Twins right, two in the backfield, shotgun for the quarterback. He's going to throw to his receiver on the sideline on an out route, and he's going to toe tap and complete the pass. So I think it's only for a gain of 3 yards, excuse me. So second down and, second down and 8. They only picked up 2 on that one. Same formation, twins right, single left, shotgun for the quarterback with 2 setbacks, 1 on each of his sides. Quarterback drops back. He's looking. When the Raiders aren't getting there now, River West in pursuit. Now he throws and completes the pass. Very near the first down marker. I think it's going to be past it, so he is going to have a first down.
2: Wasn't a pretty ball, but it got there.
0: Yeah.
2: And it looked like, who was that? I think it was
0: Tyron Anderson.
2: Was Tyron the one in coverage? It looked like he kind of left the receiver to try to come up and get the quarterback as he was scrambling. Just can't do that.
0: Yeah. River West had heavy pursuit as the quarterback was rolling to his left. And I think, you know, as a young freshman would do, I'm sure just kind of got a little anxious and wanted to come up and try to make a hit. But he left his receiver wide open. Handoff up the middle for Adair County is stuffed there by River West as he got through there on a nice move to be in the backfield as soon as the handoff was being made. And him and Carson Jones able to bring that down for a loss. So instead of they had first and goal at the 8, now they're second and goal at the 10 after a loss of 2. 2:27 to go in the second quarter. Raiders up 22-7, trying to stop Adair County from bringing this game any closer before halftime. Twins left, 2 in the backfield with the quarterback, shotgun. He's looking for the slant, and he's got him on the single side, the right side of the formation. Wide receiver, and that is a touchdown to Adair County. And Jacob, as I was always taught, that you know, if you're the single side receiver on the wide side and he lines up really wide close to the sideline, there's only one place for him to go, and that's towards the inside. So you know they're trying to run a spacious slant. That time the Raider defense just did not get in front of it, and Adair County has brought this game back close again. 22-13, and getting ready to go for the PAT. They are going to kick it, go for 1. Bad snap.
2: Oh,
0: I don't know. That halfway looked designed. And I think he's going to get it. No, he did not. They stopped him right inside the one. He did. All he had to do was stick the ball out, and he would have got the pylon, but he just ran right out of bounds with it.
10: Was that the holder?
0: That was the holder.
10: The kicker, he tossed it to the holder.
0: Yeah, what a crazy play there. They did. They snapped it, direct snap to the kicker who was standing up, and then he kind of tossed it forward to the holder as he just ran right out of bounds with it.
10: Was that the holder?
0: Yeah, what a crazy play there. They did. They snapped it, direct snap to the kicker who was standing up, and then he kind of tossed it forward to the holder as he got up to

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2: 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WLAC.
3: Well, after a crazy PAT attempt, they are going for two, Jacob, with Raiders hold. So we are still up 22-13, two-score ball game.
4: They've got this right side overloaded. Got to be ready for an onside kick. Here it comes. And they... We catch a break there.
3: Yeah, you called it perfectly. They did the onside kick, and we did not have enough members up here close to that front line to help. Somebody in a Raider uniform was able to hit it with their hand, and it went through.
4: Right there.
3: Adair County had a chance to recover it on the sideline, but we are very lucky that just dribbled out of bounds. So the Raiders do retain possession.
4: We do have time to score. About 2 minutes.
3: We are at our own 46-yard line. With 2:04 to go in the second quarter. Connor Netherton brings his troops to the line. River Wise is the wide out on the right side. Cash standing the only one in the backfield. Eli Boone under center.
4: See if we bring out a little passing game here. No.
3: Speed sweep to Jaden Chancellor to the right side. Trying to find a seam, dancing around. Only going to gain about three.
4: Can't take too much time.
3: Let's see. We still have one timeout. But again, we'd like to kind of keep that in our pocket as it gets closer down to the expiration of the quarter. Second and seven, 1:43 and counting. Ball's at the Raider 49, so we still got half the field to go. Again, Raiders taking plenty of time. Cash standing again, fullback. Eli Boone under center. Put the man in motion. It's Darius Anderson. Fake the toss sweep to him. Give it to Jaden Chancellor running back around the right side. He's got a seam. He's up the sideline. Yeah, he's got to get out of bounds there.
4: Guess I'll take our timeout.
3: So the clock is going to stop until they get the chain set. So we need to move with some urgency. Still a minute 14 to go. The clock is temporarily stopped until the ball is set. The ball is set, so now the clock is moving. Eli Boone running the play into the huddle now. Connor Netherton going up to the line. River Wise coming out wide left. Cash Stanton still your fullback. Drake Thompson, your tight end on the right side. Puts Jaden Chancellor in motion, left to right. Eli Boone face the toss, drops back the pass. And he hits Darius Anderson for a first down. Not going to be enough to get in the end zone. But that's going to be he's caught and tackled at the 4-yard line. So, again, really good play call by Coach Griffin and Coach Boone there on that pass. Raiders going hurry up offense. 40 seconds and counting. Eli Boone gets up to it and spikes it. So, a heck of a play there to know that, again, we've only thrown the ball one time all game, and the Adair County defense, they're starting to creep up and just leak Darius Anderson out from the slot position. Well, we call that the wing back, yes. The wing back on the right side.
4: I think our receiver on that same side ran a post, kind of took the defender towards the middle of the field, and then we leaked Darius out that same side.
3: Yes. So I can't tell. So it hasn't come off the scoreboard yet. As me and you were talking, somebody called a timeout. I don't know if it was, I assume it was the Raiders. Or do you think it was a dare?
4: I think I just heard the announcer say that their second timeout. And okay. We only had one left, right?
3: Yeah, I thought they only had one, too. Well, I guess I missed it. Either way.
4: Not sure.
3: Either way, there's 40 seconds on the clock in the half here in the second quarter.
4: Surely we didn't call a timeout. We got up and clocked it. Wouldn't make too much sense to call a timeout, but...
3: Okay, yeah, thanks. that is exactly right. No, you're exactly right. I should have put that together.
4: But
3: see, that's what
4: also,
3: we got you along here for.
4: Being on the 5-yard line with 40 seconds, taking a timeout and getting a good play here might not actually be a bad idea either. So it still says we both have one left. Not sure who took the timeout.
3: So either way.
4: Nonetheless, we are over.

0: loaded on the right side right now.
1: Oh my
0: goodness. We have 8 players on the right side. 2 linemen on the left.
1: Tall sweep to Jaden Chancellor on that overloaded right side, and he sure is going to get it. Touchdown, Jaden Chancellor, with 35 seconds to go in the second quarter. The Raiders make this a 3-score ball game. No, I'm sorry, not yet. If we go for 2 here, we will. So an untimed down. Eli Boone is getting the call from Coach Griffin. That was almost perfect time management there, Jacob, to have two minutes and some change on the clock to be able to come all the way down the field and still have 30 seconds. It's good offense there by the Raiders. River Wise, wide out left side, man in motion is Darius Anderson. Eli Boone's going to scramble around to his right side, and he's going to hit Drake Thompson in the end zone. And it's good. 2-point conversion is successful. Take it away, Jacob.
0: Coach Griff was happy about that one. He gave Eli a big slap on the back. So I think what happened was, did we have a man in motion? Okay, so we put a man from the right side in motion to the left, faked the toss, and then Eli rolls back around the right side, and we had Cash Stanton going to the front of the end zone and Drake Thompson to the back. And Eli was able to get around a couple defenders, hit Drake on the – not the back of the end zone, but close to the back of the end zone.
1: It was a dot, too. As you said, it's a heck of a throw from Eli Boone. Good poise there is off the play action fake. You know, he had a defender right in his face, but he just calmly kept running, got around him, and then delivered a good pass.
0: Right to where if anybody was going to get it, it was only going to be us. There was no chance the defender was getting in there.
1: That's a heck of a throw. Raiders are up 30-13 with 35 seconds to go in the second quarter. So the Raiders up 17 points. So now even if they score twice, get the 2-point conversion both times, they still would have to score a third time. So this is a comfortable lead here for the Raiders of 3 scores. Squib kick. Squib kick is, oh my goodness. So it was touched by an Indian on the front line, and he fell down but missed the ball. He didn't take the ball with him. And I couldn't tell who that was, came flying in laid a hit on him on the ground. And I thought it was Drake Thompson, but he didn't corral the ball either, and it kind of bobbled free. And then the Indian recovered it.
0: Yeah.
1: So we've had a few close onside kicks from both teams so far tonight. You know, the Indians have almost recovered a couple. The Raiders have almost recovered that one. So 32 seconds to go in the second quarter. The Indians getting some instructions from their coach here. Going to try to make the most of this 32 seconds and one timeout to go down and score. Shotgun for the quarterback. Twins right, single left. 2 in the backfield with him. He's going to fake the handoff. Now he's going to take a shot down the field. It's a wobbly ball, but
0: goodness.
1: So pass interference is coming here on the Raiders. We did let the receiver get behind us. But, Jacob, when the both times that's happened, the person who's beat's not even turning around to look and see if the ball's close. Because, his quarterback, he's not throwing good spirals or good hard passes. So just turn around and look at the ball.
0: Yeah. And really, we shouldn't even be, especially we need to know time and situation. With there only being 30 seconds left and they have 60 yards to go, we shouldn't be playing – as far up as we are anyway.
1: Right.
0: It's just young mistakes.
1: Yeah. So Dare County going to take their final timeout with 25 seconds to go in the half, and the ball is on the 40-yard line of the Raiders. We'll be back in 30 seconds here on WLOC Sports.
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1: Welcome back, folks. The pass interference penalty from that previous play gives the Dare County a little boost there. Takes them down to the Raider 40-yard line, first and 10 with 25 seconds to go here in the second quarter. Raider defense needs to stand up and be accounted for here, not let them score and bring this game back within, you know, close striking distance before the end of the half. Empty backfield for the quarterback. He's going to fake the screen. Now he's going to take a shot. No, he's not. He's going to pull it back, and now he's going to try to run. He didn't like what he saw, but he's running. He got a first down, and he's out of bounds at the 23-yard line. So a 17-yard pickup on the quarterback scramble with 14 seconds, and they got the clock stopped. You man, that's about as best you can ask for is if you're Dare County. So, again, now the Raiders have shifted to a cover two.
0: We're bringing four on the rush now.
1: Quarterback drops back. He's going to take a shot across the field on a slant route. And he caught it and made a couple of good moves, but does not get into the end zone. He evaded a couple Raider defenders. And he is down at the three-yard line. First and goal, 6 seconds to go. And the Indians are going to take their last timeout. Oh, my goodness, folks. 6 seconds to go. We're going to take a 30-second break and be back here on WLOC Sports.
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1: Welcome back, Raider fans. Hold your breath. We got 6 seconds to go in the second quarter, and the Indians are on their own, on the Raider 3-yard line, threatening to score. First and goal. Empty backfield. Quarterback in the backfield by himself with trips left, twins right. Dropping back. Going to take a shot at the corner of the end zone. Almost a one-handed grab from the receiver, but it falls incomplete. And, Jacob, what's your opinion? Could we have got called for a pass interference on that one too?
0: I couldn't really tell if we were holding him or not. He did only get one arm up. I don't know if we were holding the other arm or not.
1: Well, regardless, they did not call it. An unfortunate break for the Raider defense. But they still have 1 second to go on the clock. So one more shot at it for Adair County, and they're going to line up and take a field goal. So got to be careful for a fake since they did on the PAT last time.
0: Did we go?
1: Oh, my goodness. Oh, my goodness.
0: We did.
1: We sure did. Believe that was Jaden Chancellor that was Jaden Chancellor that was trying to time the snap like he was going to get back there and block it, which it's almost near impossible to block a field goal attempt anyway, so I don't know why we think we could have done that, but the penalty is now going to bring it up to the 1.5 yard line, no, the 1 yard line, and with 1 second to go, Adair County's going to bring their offense back on the field and try to go for a touchdown.
0: It's going to be a
1: twins right, tight end right. Two in the backfield. They're just going to do a run play, and he is going to get in. So as the clock expires for the second quarter, for the first half, Adair County is going to score and bring it back within two scores here. So I'm sure Coach Griffin has just got to be fuming over there on the sideline. After a silly penalty from one of his senior players, gives Adair County another shot and gives them the confidence to go for a touchdown.
0: Our penalties have kept them in this game.
1: They sure have. That's something that, you know, we try to keep up with a lot, folks, but we can't keep up with it all. Yeah. So I don't know what our total number of penalties and how many yardage it is. I know if you watch an NFL game at home, they can bring that to you, but we unfortunately can't do that. So Adair County going to go for two. Quarterback drops back. He looks at it, and he's got his guy in the back of the end zone. And he's got it. He caught it. So with the end of the first half comes off of an Adair County Indian 8-point swing, brings the score to 30-21. Your Raiders are up by 9 going into the half. So a lot of momentum going on Dare County's way. We've got to regroup here at the half and come back to put this game away. Don't go away, folks. Go get your popcorn and M&Ms and come back and listen to us. We'll be back in 4 minutes for the first half recap on WLOC Sports. Sorry, Dan. Back in five.
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0: Welcome back, Raider fans. The Raiders are ahead 30-21 at halftime, and I'm here with your first half stats. On the ground, I have Darius Anderson with 6 rushing attempts and 50 yards, 1 touchdown, and 1 two-point conversion. Jaden Chancellor has 43 yards on the ground, with also has a touchdown. Gage Owens with 22 yards on 4 carries. Cash Stanton with 13 yards on 4 carries. And Eli Boone with 1 yard and 1 touchdown on the ground. Through the air, I have Eli Boone with 3 passing attempts and 3 completions, with a touchdown to Drake Thompson, as well as a 2-point conversion. On the defensive side of the ball, I have River West with 2 tackles, 1 tackle for a loss. Jayshawn Button, 2 tackles. Colton Sublett has 4 tackles, 1 tackle for a loss. Drake Thompson has 6 tackles. Tyron Anderson has 2 tackles. Cash Stanton with 3. Carson Jones with 4, 1 being for a loss. Gage Owens and Chris Prince each have 2. Darius Anderson and Jaden Chancellor each have 1. Penalties from the Raiders have definitely kept the Indians in the ballgame so far. Nonetheless, your Raiders are ahead by 9. We'll be back in 5 minutes on WLOC Sports.
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1: Welcome back, folks. Here we are at the halftime. Your halftime show is here at Adair County High School. Your Raiders are taking on the Indians. The Indians are 4-2. I didn't really get to talk pregame about who they had played. I believe their two losses came from Glasgow and LaRue County, if I remember right. And LaRue County showing that they're a force this year. I actually had an updated score on their game. They were up 21-0 at the half, but I don't know who they're playing. And then I heard one of the guys in the booth say that Glasgow was up 33-0 over Butler County. But those are some updated scores from our district. But Adair County, you know, they are showing why they have won four games is because they can pass, they can execute on their offensive game. The Raiders, you know, having a hard time stopping it without shooting ourselves in the foot. So Jacob, what's one thing you think, you know, maybe defensively that we're going to have to adjust in the second half to keep this game out of reach?
19: Definitely pass defense.
1: Uh-huh.
19: I mean, that's been obvious. We've talked about it. It seems like we're out of position lots of times, or we're not really aware of the situation. If it's a third and long or even a fourth and long, we're letting people get behind us. We're getting a pretty good rush on the quarterback, although he is kind of scrambling around our defensive lineman, so he's got time. But you would think us only rushing like three defenders at him that we would have just about everybody covered, but that has not been the case. So
1: right,
19: just need to clean that up a little bit, being out of position.
1: Yeah, oh, definitely. And to your point about the situational awareness, I mean, you've got a third and goal with 1 second on the clock, and they decide to try for a field goal. And we've got a senior veteran that just jumps off sides, encroachment, trying to block that, and it gives them another shot, and they end up scoring a touchdown and a two-point conversion in the half. The very first penalty we had was the unsportsmanlike conduct at midfield when we had them stopped for a third and long.
19: Mm-hmm.
1: And, you know, we just gave them a first down with that, and they ended up going on down to score on their on that first drive of theirs. So, you know, understanding the situation is a, definitely a big thing that you were talking about, and that they were going to have to clean up in the second half.
19: Yeah, without that very first penalty, I think we could have got the ball back, and if we would have scored again, that really would have killed a lot of or any of their momentum to start the game, and it'd be a completely different ball game right now. But
1: yes, I agree with you completely. But instead, here the Raiders find themselves in a dogfight at 30-21 to start this second half. Luckily, the Raider offense gets the ball to come out, so we need to do what we've done. I think you made the comment off air that we scored on every drive except for the one that we fumbled and had the turnover on.
19: Yes.
1: So the Raider offense pretty much having their way against the Adair County defense.
19: Oh, yeah.
1: And that's got to be a huge credit to the blocking scheme, because those guys up front in the trenches are really making the holes and the gaps for the running backs to have such a successful game so far. And then just those timely few passes. So offense needs to keep their foot on the gas. Defense needs to clean some things up. And we will see if that happens here in this second half. The Raiders are on the field doing their stretches as we're getting ready to get the bonus 3 minutes. Adair County still has not come out of the dressing room. So we're going to take a three-minute break and be back for the kickoff of the second half here on WLOC Sports. Back in three.
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1: All right, Raider fans back home. Hope you've had time to get your popcorn, get your soda pop, and get situated. And get back here for the second half as we're getting ready to have the kickoff. Adair County lines up to kick off to the Raiders. And it's an onside kick that is almost recovered by Adair County. Oh, my goodness. Oh, no, no, no. Okay. I was going to say, he came up with the football. Adair County came up with the football, and they were signaling Hart County. But, wow, what a crucial mistake to start this second half from the Raiders not being ready for the onside kick. And they just dribbled it the 10 yards it took, and the kicker, I think, was the one who fell on it. Was that right?
19: I think it was the dude beside the
1: kicker. Beside, either way. That was a perfectly executed onside kick and a horrible break for the Raiders to start this second half. We were looking to get our offense back on the field and return strike after they go down and get some momentum to end that first half, and here it is just carrying over to them in the second. Adair County quarterback in shotgun, hands it off to the back with him, running around the left side, trying to find somewhere to go. Gets a few yards before he's stopped by Gage Owens and Carson Jones. Little help from Cash Stanton as well. I tell you what, Jacob, I don't know. You might be able to shed some light on this because I don't know Carson Jones as far as who he is or who his family is or anything, but he's been a dog for us on that defensive line. You know, we only have those three down linemen, and he's not super big, but he hangs in there with the best of them, and I've been really impressed with him this year.
19: He has impressed me this year, too. I didn't really see a lot of that last year. He got a little bit of playing time, but he has really just kind of come out of his shell here sophomore year.
1: Yes, and I've been very glad to see that for him on the Raider defensive line. In the meantime, a second and eight pass goes for a first down, just barely by a couple of yards. So, again, and the Indians find the gap in the Raider coverage there. I think they run the wide receiver on the right side. He runs a 10-yard crossing route and just gets into the middle of the field where there is nobody. Easy pitch and catch there for the quarterback and receiver. So another fresh set of downs for Adair County. Twins left and right. Quarterback in the back with a single back. Takes the snap, hands it off to his running back who's stuffed.
19: There's Carson Jones.
1: And again, Carson Jones there doing his job and collapsing the gap down, making the tackle. He gets up limping, but he's not looking to come out of the game, looking to keep fighting. I'm telling you, I've been really impressed with Carson.
19: I've got him down for six tackles right now.
1: Good deal. And I hate that Chris Prince, he's probably in on every one of those tackles that's in the middle of the field, but we just can't see how it develops because it's a big cluster. But give Chris a lot of credit, too, because I don't think, like we mentioned earlier in the game, those guys like River West and Carson Jones coming off the edge or your outside linebackers, you know, they don't have as much freedom if you don't have a guy like Chris Prince that's making plays there in the middle of the field.
19: Absolutely.
1: So a speed sweep comes around the right side edge for a gain of about five. I didn't see who made a tackle on that, Jacob. Did you?
19: I did not.
1: Okay. So it brings up third down and a long five for Adair County. Ball's at their own or at the Raider 33-yard line. Got to watch a pass here. I know they've ran it a lot, but I think they're trying to lull us to sleep and then hit something. This time it is a run going around that left side, and the running back slips. Hey, but he may have slipped and fell down with no contact, but he slipped because Drake Thompson came up and made a heck of a play.
19: That's exactly right. He filled that gap well, took on the outside hip, so that way if he cut it up, our defensive lineman could come underneath.
1: Drake came flying up that the running back had to try to make a cut to evade him, but instead just slipped and fell down. So it brings up a loss of 1 to 2 yards. We've got a fourth and a long six. They are going to go for it, though. I was waiting to see if he was going to drop back to be a punter, but that's the quarterback, and he's going to take a shot. He's holding it. He found his receiver on the near sideline at about the 25-yard line. It would have been plenty for a first down, but it just bounced right off the receiver's chest. He had a chance to bring that in. No number zeros. He wishes he had that one back because he had a chance to keep the drive going for his offense. But instead, it results in a turnover on downs, and the Raider faithful, we should be thankful for that. Raider faithful over there still sitting huddled up under their umbrellas but have not gone anywhere. Everybody's still here, glad of that. Eli Boone under center, hands it off to Jaden Chancellor, running around the right side. He's running hard, and this time breaks it all the way up to the 50 before he's brought down. So from the 34 to midfield, 16-yard pickup for Jaden Chancellor on the first Raider offensive play of this half. That's what we like to see, Jacob. Actually, give him all the way. He gave him to the Adair County 49, so a 17-yard pickup. Connor Netherton brings his troops to the line from the huddle. Eli Boone under center. Cash Stanton, fullback behind him. Darius Anderson in motion from right to left. Gives it back to Jaden Chancellor and trying to run the reverse play, but that time nobody executed the block. And there were four Indian defenders there waiting for Jaden as soon as he got the handoff. Jacob, you all have ran that play pretty much your whole high school career. And Gary and I always talked about how it was so difficult to have success out of that play. Can you tell me maybe firsthand experience, what are some of the – what's the hiccups on that play that keep that from being so successful?
2: I don't really know. I think back when we had Clark, it was a pretty good play because we would hit the outside pretty hard and then we would fake that same toss that we used to run on the outside and give it underneath to somebody else. But there were lots of times, now that you say that I recall, that it just didn't seem to work.
1: Yeah.
2: We didn't run it a whole lot, but it was kind of 50-50.
1: Yeah.
2: It wasn't a guaranteed play that we would just want to rely on.
1: Right. I feel like a big part of it is the timing, is the how, when the fake goes, if it just carries straight into the handoff.
2: Yes.
1: But it feels like it's really delayed tonight, and it's not really selling what it should do.
2: No, it's not.
1: Eli Boone under center, hands it off to Jaden Chancellor, going around the right side. This time only picks up two, or maybe one. So after the Darius Anderson run and the intermission of Jacob and I discussing the play, we are now at a fourth and four at the Adair County 44-yard line. So I've got to get, and actually the way that they've got it marked, it's probably closer to five for the first down marker because it's in between the 39 and the 40. So the Raiders need 5 yards here. River Wise is your wide out left. Eli Boone under center.
2: Got him.
1: And we did draw the defensive tackle offsides.
2: On a hard count.
1: So we get the free first down there. And I think, held my memory here, but I think that's one of the few silly penalties that Adair County's committed in this ball game.
2: I think you're right, Josh.
1: So first and 10 at the Adair County 39. 6:04 to go in the third quarter. No score has changed in the second half. Raiders still up 30-21. River Wise is your wideout on the left side. Eli Boone under Connor Netherton. Hand off on a speed sweep. Darius Anderson going around the right side edge.
2: Tuck the ball away.
1: He gets out of bounds all the way up at the 30. So not quite a first down, but a pickup of 9 on that first down. Really good blocking there from Drake Thompson here on this left side to seal the edge for Darius to get around on a speed sweep. Chris Prince. And though we've talked about how he's just been a force on the defensive line, but for him to now come out, and this is the most I've seen all year of him playing both ways. He's really doing a lot of plays on the offensive line. Give that young man a whole lot of credit.
19: Absolutely.
1: Eli Boone organizing his troops.
19: Oh, no.
1: Busted play there as he went to toss it to the left side, and Darius Anderson went right. So luckily Eli didn't toss it when he didn't see him there, but he just had to hold it and take the hit from the defender for a loss of two. About a loss of two.
19: Yeah.
1: So that actually will go into stat books as a sack for Adair County. Anytime you tackle the quarterback for a loss, that is considered a sack in the stat book. So now we've got a third and six from the Indian 35-yard line. Let's see what we've got drawn up here. Eli Boone under center. Jaden Chancellor on the left. And do we have a flag? Or is it? Yes, we do. Flag, a false start on the Raiders. So that's going to back it up five more again. And that play didn't really look like we were doing what we were supposed to do either, Jacob. Is that kind of looked a little disorganized.
19: I couldn't tell too much either, but it looked like Darius came in motion to the left and Eli was going to roll back out to the right, but it didn't look like anybody was really going to be out there.
1: Yeah.
19: Same thing. Yeah.
1: So Eli Boone rolling to his right, evading a defender. And he has to roll all the way to the sideline. Finally lets the ball go. He's trying to hit Drake Thompson down the field and is incomplete. So even Drake Thompson, he would have caught it about the 31 or 2. So it would not have been enough for a first down. But incomplete pass brings up 4th and 11 at the Adair County 40. So the Raiders are going to keep their offense on the field. Jayshon Bunton's going to come in at wide receiver. We haven't seen much of Jayshon on offense.
19: Same play right here. Almost got to know it's going to be a pass here.
1: Yeah, it's play action right here. Jayshon Bunton wide out left. Jaden Chancellor, Darius Anderson, Cash Stanton in the backfield. And Coach Griffin's going to take a timeout. 4th and 11. We will be back in 1 minute on WLOC Sports.
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1: Welcome back, folks. 3:44 to go in the third. Your Raiders are up 30-21 against Adair County here at Adair County. So we've got a 4th and 11. Coach Griffin took a timeout to try to iron out the details of this key play. So the white hat is now talking to the official now that we're trying to resume play. Talking to the official. Talking to the clock keeper. He's trying to signal to him to tell him how much time or something to get on the scoreboard. So looking to add some time back up here. Not sure. So it's 3:44 on the clock now.
19: I think he was wanting 3:54.
1: 3:49.
19: Yeah, he wants 3:54, so. I don't
1: need it. Is he saying 354?
8: 354. Try that.
1: So the white hat's not doing us any favors by he's making his hand signals down in front of his striped shirt.
19: Yeah.
1: So we can't really see what he's signaling, but good eyes there, Jacob. Thank you for helping everybody out. So 4th and 11, Raiders come to the line. Jayshon Button, wide out right. Eli Boone under center. Darius Anderson in motion. Tall sweep. Darius Anderson's going to pass.
19: Double pass, let it go.
1: He's going to let it fly. And Jayshon Button tries to draw the pass interference, but he's not going to do it. And it's going to be incomplete and turnover on downs on the halfback pass from Darius Anderson trying to hit Jayshon Button down the far sideline over there by our bench. So a turnover on downs for the Raiders. It'd be first and 10 for Adair County on their own 40. 3:46 to go in the third quarter. Again, folks, this game is nowhere out of reach for Adair County. They had a huge swing of momentum to end the first half, where with only 35 seconds, they go all the way from midfield down and score and get the two-point conversion. Come out and recover the onside kick to start this second half. And the Raiders are very lucky that nothing has come to fruition for them yet. Quarterback drops back to pass. Doesn't find anything. Evades to his left. Decides to run, and Drake Thompson forces him out of bounds after a pickup of 5. So that'll go down as a tackle for Drake Thompson. How many has he got on the game so far, Jacob?
19: That is his 7th tackle on the game.
1: Is he leading the Raiders?
19: He is.
1: Good.
19: Carson Jones with a close 6, and that's about the closest it is.
1: So we have an Indian down on the field. It is not the quarterback. Can't tell who it is, but we've got a stoppage of play, and both teams have gone to their respective benches. We're going to take a 30-second break, or we'll take a 1-minute break while they get him checked out. Back in 1 on WLOC Sports.
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1: And Adair County Indian gets up on his own, walks off on his own power with a little bit of a limp to his left foot, so I think he maybe just twisted an ankle. But he is up on the sideline and getting some water, so hopefully see that young man return. Meanwhile, it's 2nd and 5 at the Adair County 45. Shotgun for the quarterback. And he got trips on the right, but it's tight. Now, the quarterback just a design run, running out in front of him, and Tyron Anderson had a chance to make the play, does not. But then Drake Thompson again. Tackle after a gain of 2. So it brings up 3rd and 3. Tyron Anderson has had some games this year, Jacob, where Gary and I have called his name a lot as a freshman. Overall, he's really impressed me, but there's been moments where you can tell he's young, tell he's a freshman, tell he's just kind of getting his feet wet in varsity football. But then that one was one of them. He had a chance for a 3-yard loss, and it's kind of whiffed him.
19: Yeah.
1: But that's all right. Did not get the first down. 3rd and 3, quarterback in shotgun. 2 setbacks with him. Twins right, single left. And hands it off up the middle, and the Raiders collapse it. Heck of a play by the Raider defense there. And that was
19: Wheeler.
1: Dylan Wheeler, who subbed in for Chris Prince at nose guard. He did good work there by Dylan Wheeler to evade the center and be able to make the tackle on the quick running back.
19: That's a generous spot right there.
1: It sure is. So they gave him a yard. The ball is now at the 48-yard line of Adair County. They've got to get to midfield for a first down. Fourth and two. Play clock is running down to 13. That's something I just noticed, Jacob. They've got the play clocks in the end zone, so I could have been calling that out. But play clock's down to 7. Adair County with no urgency. I think they're going to call a timeout. They sure are. So fourth and two. Adair County got to get this one. We'll be back in 1 minute on WLOC Sports.
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11: 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WLOC.
1: And on fourth and two, we're going to have a pass interference on the Raiders. They tried to run a hitch route on their sideline, and they're saying that Jayshon Bunn got there a little bit early. Jayshon trying to plead his case to the side judge. But unfortunately, he's not going to win that one. And it is going to be a pass interference on the Raiders. Give the Indians a first down all the way up to the Raider 37. I don't know. What do you think, Jacob? Were you watching? Could you tell?
19: I was not watching that specific play. I will say I think they're just enjoying calling penalties on us. I think that's about 8 or 9 on us, and I only know of one that I can remember on the Indians.
1: So quarterback keeper on the play. Ends in a no gain. A little bit extra contact after the play. From Jaden Chancellor, no flag, but quickly his teammates corral to him and say, hey, man, back it up. We don't need that. We're already having enough. So second and 10 for the Indians at the 37-yard line of Hart County. Shotgun for what?
19: See who made that tackle?
1: I did not. No, I was trying to watch how the play developed.
19: Yeah.
1: Shotgun for the quarterback. Gives it to number 6, the running back.
19: That could have been a hold.
1: Coming right around the right side. Tackled by a host of Raiders, but not before he picks up 5, maybe even more. I don't think he got quite to the 30. They're going to mark him at 31, so pick him up 6. I think, Jacob, maybe Coach Griffin saw what you did. He's talking to the side judge over there, but like, man, he's emphatically pleading his case. Like our defensive end got held.
19: I saw that too, yeah. I think that's what he was doing.
1: I think a hold is one of the toughest calls to make in all of refereeing. That with a block charge in basketball and a holding in football, because every play, I mean, there's grabbing. It's just interpretive on if it affects the play, if it doesn't, if it was excessive, if it wasn't.
19: You're absolutely right.
1: It is tough. Run up the middle here to number 6, the running back for Adair County, and this is going to be close. The side judge is standing on the 27, and that's where the yard marker is. We're going to wait for the white hat, I think, to come in and decide this, and he's going to say first down, no hesitation. He's pointing. So the chains do move. First down. Clock is running. 7 seconds to go in this quarter. And they're going to let it run to the fourth. So, folks, don't go away. We've got an exciting game here. Down 30 to 21, excuse me. We'll be back in 1 minute on WLOC Sports.
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0: action of this game, seven of the season. Your Raiders are up 30-21 to start this quarter. Derrick County's got the ball on their own 26, or on our 26-yard line, excuse me. Brings up second and nine. Shotgun for the quarterback. Single back there with him. Drops back, looking to pass. He's got all kinds of time. Rolling out to his left. Could have got hailed. He's going to drop it down to the end zone and incomplete. Two Raiders there getting a hand on it as the receiver went up. That was number six there. Their heavy usage player, running back. Quarterback had about 10 seconds there to throw the ball. Had all the time in the world. River West, I think he could have had a case for a hold as the quarterback rolled out to his left. River trying to disengage and get there to him. Nonetheless, a good break for the Raiders. Third and nine. Raider secondary is Case Walters at cornerback close to us here on this sideline. Darius Anderson is the safety. Jayshon Bunton's a safety. And then Jaden Chancellor, the corner on the other side. Raiders in a cover two. Rushing three. Quarterback drops back. Throws a duck across the middle of the field. And it is still caught by the Indians. All the way down at the 7-yard line. So it's going to be a first and goal. They're just finding the gaps in our defense, Jacob, and hitting them.
1: I can tell.
0: So Raider defense got to stand up again.
1: That was a tight window.
0: That was. And it was not a well-thrown pass, but, I mean, it got there and completed, so I guess it did its job.
1: Yes, it did.
0: I mean, they've got, you know, 800 and something passing yards on the year. Is that what you said on the way down here? So, I mean, it's because they throw the ball a heck of a lot. So I guess we shouldn't have expected any different.
1: Yeah.
0: You throw it 40 times a game, you're bound to find a couple of good deep throws. Quarterback drops back to pass from shotgun, looking at his guy dragging across the field. Doesn't get there. He decides to run, and he's laid out at the 2-yard line by Tyron Anderson. Forced out of bounds.
2: 5-yard gain on the quarterback keeper by Braxton McKinney.
0: So now they've got it marked at the 3.
1: We've had the chance, I think. The
0: quarterback shotgun takes the snap quick, gives it number 6. And he is tackled fast by River West, and I think that was Cash Stanton. So a no gain or maybe even a slight loss on that play. I think they're back to the 4, or between the 3 and the 4. Third down and goal. The Indians going to take a little bit more time here. I think they were trying to catch us off guard with a quick hitter play. Chris Prince back in the game at nose tackle. River West and Carson Jones beside him. The Raiders got 3 down linemen. Gage Owens, Drake Thompson, Tyron Anderson, and Cash Stanton, your linebackers. Shotgun for the quarterback. Design run to the right side. And heck of a play by Darius Anderson. If it's not a loss, it's pretty darn close. So design run to the quarterback to the right side, and everybody took on their blocker and did their responsibility and left the gap open for the safety, Darius Anderson, to come flying up. Made a great read on the play and tackled the quarterback for a loss. So 4th and 5. We got to watch the ball. Don't want to give them any yards. I think they're going to make the decision to go for a field goal here. If it's not a fake, but the field goal unit's coming on.
1: Five seconds on the play clock. Got somebody running off the field late for the Indians. They're going to have 12 men on the field. And it's blocked anyway. Case Walters picks it up and it's...
0: Oh! So Case picked up the blocked field goal and was taken off running and just could not get his balance. Ended up falling forward about 15 yards.
1: Rumbling and stumbling.
0: Can he do that?
1: I don't know.
0: I don't think a blocked kick, I don't think you can return it. Can you? Or can you?
1: He was taken off, but I couldn't hear if the ref blew it dead or not because obviously we're...
0: So there was a flag on the field. I guess they did get the 12 men on the field. So they threw that flag. The Raiders were going to decline that. So we do take over. Heck of a defensive stand for the Raider defense inside their own.

0: 5, get 4 straight stops. I guess you call it 3 straight stops and then a blocked field goal. I call that a stop. So the Raider offense is going to take over. Got a long way to go, but the rain has lightened up. We were talking about that a little bit in the intermissions, how it had just been kept drizzling the whole game, had not stopped, but now it's pretty well stopped out there now.
1: We want to be slow and methodical on this drive. Just keep 3 yards and 3 yards and maybe a 10-yard breakthrough, but we want to take up as much clock as we can.
0: Yes, we do. 8:15 to go in the ball game.
1: We're in a good position here, up 2 scores.
0: Overloaded on this right side, closest to us. Eli Boone under center. Going to give it to Jaden Chancellor, following behind all those blockers. Jukes and jives, jumps and cuts, and he's going to be down at about the 22.
2: Gain of 6.
0: So a 6-yard pickup there. On first down for the Raiders. Got to be careful and hold on to that ball. I know we were both kind of holding our breath there as he got in the middle of the pile. That's what, to your point, that's what those defenders do. The first and second guy there on the tackle, they're punching at that ball so that way everyone who corrals can maybe try to pick it up. Second and 4 for the Raiders. Eli Boone under center. Cash Stanton fullback behind him. Puts Darius Anderson in motion. Hands upfield to Cash Stanton. He's going to try to find a running lane.
1: Plows over one defender.
0: I don't know. Does he pick up the first down? I think he does.
1: I think they marked him.
0: Really?
1: A yard short.
0: Okay.
1: I don't hate that either. And a quick first down there obviously resets the chains, but we'll take another 40 seconds off the game clock to get, you know, 1 yard and get another first down, then reset the chains.
0: Yes, I agree with you. Third and 1 from the 25-yard line of Hart County. Hart County with the ball. Eli Boone under center. Jaden Chancellor in motion. Eli Boone's going to keep it on the quarterback sneak. And I thought he may have, did he lose the ball or is he still running? Okay, he's still running. I couldn't tell. Everybody kept moving after I thought he went down, but I guess he didn't. And he got a whole heck of a lot more than one on that quarterback sneak. Needed to get to the 26, and he got to the 33. And the clock is still moving. So 6:35 to go in the ball game. Raiders up 30-21. Would love to get another score on this drive, but it's still a 2-score game. Tight formation for the Raiders. River Wise is wide left. Everybody else is bunched up. Eli Boone hands it off to Darius Anderson, running around the left side. It's got a little bit of seam. Trying to get to the sideline. Can't get a free from the defender to get to the open space. But to your point, Jacob, I would like him to stay inbounds. Yes. Just keep that clock running. But it is a first down for Darius Anderson from the 33 all the way up to the 43. But he did get out of bounds. No, he didn't get out of bounds. They did keep the clock running. Good. Just under 6 minutes now. Indians only have 2 timeouts if it ever got down to it and they wanted to save the clock. Eli Boone takes the snap, gets it to Darius Anderson. Same play, going around the left side, and he gets out of bounds. He's tackled and pushed out of bounds. I think is maybe a gain of 10, if not 9. So that's not a very generous spot. They're going to give him only 8 yards on that. And out of bounds. Raiders just got across midfield off the carry from Darius Anderson. We're at the 51. Okay, I was waiting for you to catch that and see if you did or not, but you did catch it. We're at the 49. Good job. Good job. Jaden Chancellor coming back on the sweep, and we're going to have a late hit on 22 for Adair County as Jaden Chancellor had just got on the ground and then he jumped on top of him. You can't do that. If so, that's a devastating blow to Adair County as, you know, the Raiders are already marching down the field and then an extra dead ball hit to the helmet. So that is going to move it up 15 yards. And that is just a killer for Adair County. So we're very happy for that on the Raiders' side. 5:32 to go in the fourth, and that moves the ball all the way up to the 32-yard line of Adair County. Clock is moving. Jacob, do you know who we play next week? Is next week LaRue?
1: I think next week's a bye week.
0: Okay, yeah. Sorry. Yes, next week's a bye week. Our next game game 8 of the season, and I believe that's LaRue. But either way, we'll check the schedule on this break because Hart County's going to take a timeout, and Griffin's going to get this play straightened out back in one on WLOC Sports.
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0: So first and 10, the Raiders take a timeout and then come out and do a quarterback trap out of it. So Eli Boone dives forward for about 3 yards. 4:41 to go in the fourth quarter. Raiders are up 30-21. Raider fans at home, we appreciate you guys listening and staying with us through this game. Raiders, if they secure this victory, they will come to the record of 6-1 on the season and going into the bye week with some momentum after the loss to Glasgow last week. Eli Boone under center, hands it to Cash Stanton, who's got some running room, gets all the way past the 20, and that's going to be enough for a first down. The clock will temporarily stop until they get that set. He's still in bounds. Want to thank my usual partner, I guess that's who I should say, my usual radio co-host, Gary Gardner, for keeping up with things and texting me throughout this game. So Glasgow had a running clock over Edmondson, and the game is over. So Glasgow with a commanding victory there. LaRue is over Butler 35-0 at our last update that he gave me. And then we found out off the air that the next stretch of games for the Raiders is we got our bye week next week, and then we've got Butler, LaRue, and then Grayson County, and that's our last three games of the season. So next week, everybody gets a break for fall break, and then we'll come back and play Butler, who Butler's, I think, they've been better than they have historically this year. Obviously, they got beat by LaRue County pretty bad tonight, but that was kind of expected. But it's definitely a game we can't gloss over, so we'll take a couple of weeks to prepare for that. 2nd and 9 for the Raiders at the 19-yard line of Adair County. Eli Boone under center. Tall sweep to Darius Anderson running around the left side. He's got nowhere to go, and he's going to be tackled for a 1-yard loss back to the 20. So just under 3 minutes here to go in the fourth quarter. And Jacob, you know, I'm not going to say need, but we still need a score here. We still really, really would like a score here because, I mean, if we happen to turn it over here and a couple of fluke plays can give Adair County a shot at this ball game, you know, if they hit a deep shot and get past our secondary and they score onside kick, they've already recovered one in this game. So Raiders really want to put the nail in the coffin by a score here on this drive.
1: Yes, we do.
0: Eli Boone with the hard count, and that is going to draw Adair County offside. Offside by Adair County is the call, and they'll move it up 5 yards. So that's 5 yards we can surely use here on a 3rd and over 10. So that should bring us at 5.5 yards to go. Got to get to the 10 or to really the 9.5. The ball is on the 15. Clock is running. 2:20 to go in the ball game. River Wise, you're wide out on the right side. Darius Anderson in motion, right to left. Eli Boone fakes the toss, drops back. It was not open. Then he ends up throwing it in the back of the end zone. Oh, no. And that was intended for Drake Thompson running the crossing route in the back of the end zone. But his own teammate, River Wise, the other receiver that was in the vicinity, thought it may have been to go to him, but it was a high pass. So he jumped up and tipped it with one hand. And that kept Drake from catching it. So tough break there for the Raiders. Again, it's impossible to know that if you're the player in the situation. So don't blame River Wise for that at all.
1: Both trying to just make a play.
0: Right. So it brings up 4th and 5.5. So we'll call it just 6 to go. With 2:04 to go in the ball game, Raiders are up 30-21. Looking to really put this one away and seal it. The Raiders called the timeout. But we'll just keep it right here. Talk a little bit more about the upcoming weeks. I don't know what Butler County's record is, Jacob. I think they started the season like 3-1 the last time I really remember something about them.
1: They started off pretty good.
0: And I remember thinking they were really just not very good. So they were 4-2 going into tonight's game, and then obviously that falls to 4-3 after the loss to LaRue. So Butler County, you know, the past few years we've been able to really run over them, and they haven't been much competition, but they're in our district, and so that's a game that we've got to make sure we win. We can't take that lightly, and we want to secure this one and then go get a win at Butler County too to make sure we're in the best chance possible to win a second spot in the district.
1: I guarantee they're tired of getting beat by us, so they're going to take the game as serious as possible.
0: So Eli Boone on 4th and 5 rolls to the right. Oh, my goodness. Oh, he had his player in the end zone, and that was Drake Thompson on the crossing route. Drake had beat his man, and Eli threw a pretty good ball there on the side of the end zone, and it hit Drake right in the chest, just unable to corral it. And that is a turnover on downs. No score for the Raiders. 1:57 to go in the ball game. Raiders still up 9, but, I mean, there's still that little flicker of life for Adair County here. If we, you know, we really wish we could have put them away there with a score.
1: Yeah. And as we saw at the end of the first half, they're pretty good in times of desperation. There was, I think, 40 seconds left in the second quarter, and they drove about 40 yards in 20 seconds.
0: Yeah.
1: And almost pushed a touchdown in. Or they might.
0: They did. At the end of that first half.
1: And 35 seconds.
0: So this time, that's not a design play that's going to get them there. They just kind of toss a shotgun, toss sweep to the single back that was with him, and went nowhere and ended up in a loss of 1. Did you say that tackle was by
1: Anderson.
0: Tyron Anderson?
1: Yeah.
0: So good play by him, good timely play by him. Adair County going hurry. Shotgun for the quarterback. Quads right.
1: Quick screen and go. He's got him.
0: Oh, my goodness. They're going to do it. Yep. They're going to do it. They did a double pass. So they faked the screen, and then the guy who caught the screen threw it downfield to their best player, number 6. And that's a big chunk right there. That's a 50-yard gain that we did not need to give up. So the ball is at the Hart County 44-yard line now, as opposed to being at the Raider 10 or at the Indian 10. 1st and 10, 1:14 to go, and the clock is moving. Shotgun, quarterback, takes the snap, rolls to his right. Pressure from Colton Sublett. He's got a run, and he just gets out of bounds. Gets out of bounds at the 45, so a loss of 1. It does stop the clock for Adair County with 1:01 to go in the ball game. So Adair County going to get a second to breathe and regroup after this without having to take a timeout. The Raiders still in a cover 2. Got Darius Anderson and Jayshawn Button as your safeties. Quarterback steps up in the pocket. wants to throw it over, throws it over the top to a receiver, caught at the 25-yard line, and he gets out of bounds at the 20. So, again, quarterback evades the pressure, rolls to his right, and then as he takes off running, the Raider that was on that receiver comes flying up because, I mean, you have to honor it. Yeah, I guess you can't blame him there. But then as soon as he does, he just dumps it up right over to the receiver.
1: And I think it was Tyron again.
0: Yeah. So the ball's at the 20-yard line. Shotgun for the quarterback. Takes a snap.
1: Scrambling around, staying in your coverage, staying your.
0: And he's going to take a shot at the front corner, and it's going to be out of bounds. So it takes a lot of time off the clock, which is in the Raiders' favor.
1: Wind has picked back up, so I guess also in our favor.
0: Yes, definitely. 41 seconds to go in the ball game.
1: Somebody call a timeout.
0: Let's see. I'm waiting to see who. I missed who they signaled did it, and I'm kind of counting on the scorekeeper to fix it for me there. Either way, someone took a timeout, 41 seconds to go in a ball game. Indians got the ball on there on the Raider 20, threatening to score. We'll be back in 30 seconds on WLOC Sports.
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0: Well, folks, while we were coming back, a play was already ran. Quarterback scrambled around, did not find anybody to throw to, and ended up going down. So we've got 3rd and 6, and I believe the Raiders took this timeout. We don't know who took the one before it, but we're going to take another 30-second break, and we'll be right back again here on WLOC Sports, back in 30.
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0: Welcome back, Raider fans. We're still pretty tense and holding our breath. Adair County shotgun for the quarterback, and the pass is tipped at the goal line by Drake Thompson. So it's going to go out of bounds. Brings up 4th and 6 for Adair County at their own 16. Or at our 16, excuse me. Quarterback tried to zip that pass in there, and Drake Thompson got his big left hand on it. Tipped it up in the air, but it went out of the back of the end zone. So it's do or die now for Adair County. They score here or convert here. They're still alive, but if they turn over on downs, that's going to be the ball game. Shotgun for the quarterback. Trips left. Twins right. He's alone in the backfield. Drop back. The Raiders rush 3. He's going to take a high shot at the back of the end zone, and it is knocked down by Darius Anderson. So that is going to be it, folks. There's no flags on the play. The Raider defense holds. And a turnover on downs is going to seal the victory here for the Raiders. 14 seconds to go in the fourth quarter. We're going to take one knee of victory formation and going to bring the Raiders to a 6-1 start of this 2026-2027 football season. The football has been exchanged. Eli Boone and his comrades are in victory formation. Takes the snap from Connor Netherton. And he takes the knee. And that's going to do it, folks. The Raiders get the victory, 30-21. We're going to be back in 2 minutes with Jacobs calculating up the final stats and the players of the game, and we'll deliver those to you in some post-game comments back in two here on WLOC Sports.
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0: All right, Raider fans back home, those of you that are still with us, take a big deep breath. We secured the victory down here at Adair County. We beat the Indians on their home turf to get us a good district win, get us to a record of 6-1 on the season. Adair County will fall to 4-3. And the Raiders and Indians have gone through the handshake line, and both teams are on the field kneeling in front of their coaches, getting their final words. And Jacob has the players of the game for offense and defense for your Raiders.
1: On the defensive side of the ball, I have Drake Thompson as defensive player of the game. He had 8 solo tackles, 1 tackle for a loss, and 1 pass deflection. And from what I saw, he was just flying all over the field, really honestly being a leader out there as a sophomore, and still, you know, leading the defense out there, even in when we weren't doing the best, especially in pass defense on at certain points in the game.
0: No, I agree with you completely on that with Drake. I mean, he seemed to – his tackles may have only – he only had 8 solo tackles, but they came at timely – spots in the game. We really needed him to, and he would fly out and make a play. So I agree with that 100%. Congratulations to Drake.
1: Yeah, and there were also a couple of times where he wasn't even in on a tackle, but somebody's blocking him, and I just saw him just pancake somebody into the ground.
0: Yeah, yeah.
1: So you love to see that, even if he wasn't in on the play.
0: Absolutely.
1: He was still giving it everything he had.
0: Absolutely.
1: On the offensive side of the ball, I have Eli Boone as the player of the game. He had 65 yards through the air, 20 yards on the ground, a passing touchdown, and a rushing touchdown. And by no means did I feel like we were really dominant the whole game. We had our good long drives, but we could have done a lot better just about on every drive, just like of little things. But I'm going to give it to Eli.
0: Yeah, absolutely. I think so, too. I think Eli you know, he's the leader and the corral. You know, he's the quarterback, the sheriff of the offense.
7: Yeah.
0: And our success was heavily dependent upon him tonight. You know, we had some players that, you know, they didn't were kind of in and out of the game, would make a few good plays and have some bonehead plays, and Eli seemed to keep it even keel all the way through and keep the faith and keep us going on the offensive side of the football. And no interceptions is always a great game for a quarterback.
1: He's really only one pass drop away from having a 100% completion rate.
0: Yeah, and
1: that was a good ball
0: by him that would have been a touchdown. Mm-hmm. So you know, a good game overall from our young quarterback, sophomore quarterback Eli Boone, and a really good game overall. We're glad to see the Raiders get the victory. Folks, we're off next week, so again, don't tune in next Friday night. Take your fall break off and relax and get ready for the fall season. The weather is changing, and we're enjoying that, and we're really feeling like football weather. So hopefully it's not raining the next time we're out on the field, and that is going to be against Butler County in 2 weeks. So that is at Butler County. We'll be bringing the game from WLOC to you. So make sure you tune in then. We want to thank all of our sponsors back home as well. 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So support local and support them. For Jacob, this is Josh saying so long and God bless. Raiders get the victory here at Adair County. Well, so long and God bless.

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2: Candy was my whole life when I was a kid. That was first 10 years of my life. I think the only clear thought I had was get candy. That was it. Family, friends, school. There's just obstacles in the way of the candy. I'm out for the candy here. I'm just thinking, get candy, get candy, get candy, get candy, get candy. That's why you have to teach kids not to take candy from a stranger if they're playing in a playground, because they're such candy moron idiot brains. They're just, this man has candy, I'm going with him, goodbye, I don't care what happens to me, get candy, get candy, get candy, get candy. Don't go, they'll torture you, they'll kidnap you, it doesn't matter, he has an O. Henry, I have to take that chance. Get candy, get candy, get candy. So the first time you hear the concept of Halloween when you're a kid, your brain can't even process the information. You can't. You're like, what is this? What did you say? So what did you say about giving out candy? Who was giving out candy? Everyone that we know is just giving out candy? Are you kidding me? When is this happening? Where? Why? Take me with you. I gotta be a part of this. I'll do anything that they want. I can wear that.
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4: A 60% chance of showers overnight, 57 for the low. A 20% chance of showers early tomorrow. Partly sunny for Saturday afternoon, 73 for the high. A 20% chance of showers Saturday night, low 57. On Sunday, a 20% chance of showers, a high of 76. Monday and Tuesday, sunshine to start the new work week. Temperatures in the lower to mid-70s both days.

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1: Fox News, I'm Chris DeMayo. The campaign blitz continues for President Trump. Tonight he made the pitch to voters in Alabama.
2: On November 3rd, we're going to tell the radical left Democrats that we have not forgotten the disasters they created, and we're never going back. We're never going back to that hellhole that we lived in for 4 years, a laughingstock.
1: And Democrats blast the president for what they say are his economic downfalls. Prominent NFL TV analyst Tony Romo has been let go following his arrest on DUI charges.
3: He pleaded no contest last month and had his driving privileges revoked for 6 months. Romo himself releasing a statement Friday saying he's proud of what he accomplished at CBS, adding that he will be taking time off before considering his future.
1: That's Fox's Tony Genualdo. Romo had been an analyst for CBS the last 9 years. 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
5: Now kids have all the cool stuff at church, man. Trunk or treat. I didn't know what this was. My church did it. I was so excited, man. Reach our community. It was awesome watching my pastor explain it to the older people the week before. He gets on the mic. Now, we know we don't live in the same time we grew up in. We can't be out there knocking on strange people's doors. It's not safe. What we're going to do? We're going to get all the automobiles in the parking lot in the dark, decorate them. We're going to teach kids that car trunks may be full of delicious candy. Hallelujah. Where'd everybody go?
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4: A 60% chance of showers overnight, 57 for the low. A 20% chance of showers early tomorrow. Partly sunny for Saturday afternoon, 73 for the high. A 20% chance of showers Saturday night, low 57. On Sunday, a 20% chance of showers, a high of 76. Monday and Tuesday, sunshine to start the new work week. Temperatures in the lower to mid-70s both days.

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2: Fox News, I'm Deborah Valentine. President Trump in Mobile, Alabama, saying high fuel prices are a small price to pay for the Iran conflict and Tehran not having a nuclear weapon.
3: But remember about the oil, you're paying a price, but boy, is that a small price than what it would be if these lunatics were allowed to have a nuclear weapon and use it on Mobile, Alabama.
2: Democrats have highly criticized the president for saying the conflict has only increased inflation for Americans ahead of the midterms. 29,000 jobs created for September, falling short of the 90,000 forecast. David Zervos is counselor to Treasury Secretary Scott Bessent. He tells Fox Business's Kudlow the household survey shows a better outlook on those entering the labor market.
4: That just tells you it's a great time to find work, and people are looking at that and coming in. So I'm excited.
2: The unemployment rate ticked up 0.1 of a point to a still low 4.2%. 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
5: I don't know if you like to people watch, but I'm a huge fan. It's free. You know, you just sit there with someone you love and talk about the folks walking by for a couple hours. And Gatlinburg is prime pickings. I mean, get your camera ready. I'm on the main drag. If you've never been there, Gatlinburg is basically just one hill, you know, with museums. That's their word, not mine. And then my favorite place to people watch in any tourist town, but especially Gatlinburg, is the old-fashioned candy kitchen. I love that place so much because no matter what time of day you walk up, you're going to see the same thing. There's going to be a hillbilly pressed up against the window who cannot figure out how they're making taffy on the other side of the window, and it is the greatest thing they've ever seen. They're like, get out of here. Nuh-uh. Hey, come look. It's where they make it. The taffy from Cracker Barrel. Yeah, it all comes from... I don't know how they do it, even though I can see the whole process from right here. Just stand there. Hours.
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4: A 60% chance of showers overnight, 57 for the low. A 20% chance of showers early tomorrow. Partly sunny for Saturday afternoon, 73 for the high. A 20% chance of showers Saturday night, low 57. On Sunday, a 20% chance of showers, a high of 76. Monday and Tuesday, sunshine to start the new work week. Temperatures in the lower to mid-70s both days.

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2: I'm Chris DeMeo. Stop number three on President Trump's 32-day campaign blitz was in Mobile, Alabama Friday night. The president reminding voters they'll be rewarded if Republicans win next month.
3: If Republicans win the House of Representatives and the Senate, I am going to give all adult citizens in the United States of America $5,000.
2: Some Democrats have criticized the plan, calling it a bribe. Fewer than a third of Americans told a Gallup poll that a college education is very important.
4: Over the past 30 years, the price tag on tuition at both public and private schools has far exceeded general inflation and wage growth, leading more Americans to question if a bachelor's degree provides the return on investment it once did.
2: Fox's Alexandria Hoff. It's a big drop from 2013 when 70% of adults viewed a bachelor's degree as very important. 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
3: I have a very specific relationship to horror movies because I understand them. I get them. But I think it has to do with my being black. Because you notice that it rarely is us who gets eaten. We as black people are just not as curious as white people. Because you will hear something in your house. You get up, you get dressed, you go find light, and you say the quintessential words that will get you eaten every time. Is someone there? As soon as you hear that, you know it's over. Y'all don't run towards the door. You always go up to where the sound was. You go through at a door. You know you shouldn't go through. See, you don't see us do that. We hear a sound, the first thing we grab is a cell phone. White people don't do this. See, we go downstairs towards the door, because if you go outside, chances are you'll survive the movie. You never see, very rarely, once or twice, just to make everybody feel good, you see black people get eaten. But it's very rare. Very rare. If a voice out of nowhere comes through the grate and says, get out, we go. You guys want to sit and talk about it. I think I heard something the other night. What was it, Joan? I'm not sure. But see, if LaQuisha hears it, LaQuisha's gonna be on the phone. Girl, I don't know who that was, but I was up in there clipping my toenails. And this man said, get out. And I was like, you get out. And then, girl, he said it for real. Well, I picked up my shit, I left.
1: 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Laughs on break.

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5: Slight chance of showers early this Saturday, then partly sunny with an afternoon high of about 73. A 20% chance of showers for your Saturday night, a low of 57. A 20% chance of showers on Sunday, a high of 76. Then mostly sunny on Monday, a high of 74. And copy that right on into Tuesday.

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1: News. I'm Deborah Valentine. 10 people hurt when a vehicle drove into a crowd standing on a road cheering on the Newcastle Knights rugby team in Australia Saturday. Fox's Chanley Painter.
2: Two of the injured, a 5-year-old girl and a 67-year-old man, are in critical condition.
1: Australian police say that an 18-year-old man driving the vehicle is under arrest. They say the crash is not believed to be terrorism-related. President Trump campaigning Friday in Mobile, Alabama, criticizing the policies of Democratic socialists.
3: They're being told really bad things. They're being told about ideologies like they're great. They sound good, but in 1 year, it all collapses. The whole thing goes to hell. And you live in squalor, you live in fear, you live in death.
1: The president speaks today in Ohio, part of a 17-state swing to rally Republicans going into the midterms. Many Democrats this cycle are backed by Democratic Socialists of America. 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
3: 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I was thinking like everything comes full circle though. 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Like we started, like as a civilization, we started with hieroglyphics, right? And then we got the alphabet, right? Then we got the telegraph, and then we got the telephone, and then we got the cell phone. And then we started texting, and then we started abbreviating our texts, and then we started using emojis, and we're back to talking with pictures.
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4: Slight chance of showers early this Saturday, then partly sunny with an afternoon high of about 73. A 20% chance of showers for your Saturday night, a low of 57. A 20% chance of showers on Sunday, a high of 76. Then mostly sunny on Monday, a high of 74. And copy that right on into Tuesday.

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2: News. I'm Deborah Valentine. 10 people hurt when a vehicle drove into a crowd standing on a road cheering on the Newcastle Knights rugby team in Australia Saturday. Fox's Chandler Painter.
3: Two of the injured, a 5-year-old girl and a 67-year-old man, are in critical condition.
2: Australian police say that an 18-year-old man driving the vehicle is under arrest. They say the crash is not believed to be terrorism-related. President Trump campaigning Friday in Mobile, Alabama, criticizing the policies of Democratic socialists.
4: They're being told really bad things. They're being told about ideologies like they're great. They sound good, but in 1 year, it all collapses. The whole thing goes to hell. And you live in squalor, you live in fear, you live in death.
2: The president speaks today in Ohio, part of a 17-state swing to rally Republicans going into the midterms. Many Democrats this cycle are backed by Democratic Socialists of America. 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
2: 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Kitty wants some candy.
1: 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Laughs on break.

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4: Slight chance of showers early this Saturday, then partly sunny with an afternoon high of about 73. A 20% chance of showers for your Saturday night, a low of 57. A 20% chance of showers on Sunday, a high of 76. Then mostly sunny on Monday, a high of 74. And copy that right on in.

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1: Fox News, I'm Deborah Valentine. The UAE prosecutor says the fly-Dubai co-pilot and Omani national attempted to carry out a terrorist attack when he allegedly stabbed the flight's captain using a crash axe. Fox's Chanley Painter.
2: We've also learned that the co-pilot was previously grounded from another airline because of extremist views.
1: The pilot opened the cockpit door, getting help, saving all 182 aboard. At least 10 people hurt, too critically, after a driver plowed into a crowd standing on a roadway, cheering on the Newcastle Knights rugby team in New South Wales. Police Commissioner David Waddell says the 18-year-old driver's in custody.
3: The male has been arrested. There was two other persons in the car. We get them out of there because the crowd did turn on them. We have taken that male for mandatory drug and alcohol testing.
1: Police say it was not a terrorist attack. 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
2: So the first couple of years, I made my own costumes, which of course sucked. The ghost, the hobo, no good. Then finally, third year, begging the parents, got the Superman Halloween costume, not surprisingly. Cardboard box, cellophane top, mask included. Remember the rubber band on the back of that mask? That was a quality item there, wasn't it? That was good for about 10 seconds before it snapped out of that cheap little staple they put it in there with. You go to your first house, trick or snap, it broke, I don't believe it. Wait up, you guys, I gotta fix it. Hey, wait up! Wait up! That's what kids say, they don't say wait. They say, wait up! Hey, wait up! Because when you're little, your life is up, the future is up, everything you want is up. Wait up, hold up, shut up. Mom, I'll clean up, let me stay up. Parents, of course, are just the opposite. Everything is down, just calm down. Slow down. Come down here, sit down, put that down.
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6: Slight chance of showers early this Saturday, then partly sunny with an afternoon high of about 73. A 20% chance of showers for your Saturday night, a low of 57. A 20% chance of showers on Sunday, a high of 76. Then mostly sunny on Monday, a high of 74. And copy that right on into Tuesday.

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2: News. I'm Chris DeMeo. The Prosecutor General of the United Arab Emirates is now saying that the Fly Dubai co-pilot tried to carry out a terrorist attack.
3: That's according to state media, which also reports he used a crash axe to attack the captain. We've also learned that the co-pilot was previously grounded from another airline because of extremist views. Fly Dubai reportedly failed to check with Oman Air before hiring the co-pilot, now accused of stabbing the pilot.
2: Fox's Chanley Painter. 10 people injured after a car plows into a crowd of Australian rugby fans. Two are in critical condition, the driver in custody.
4: The male has been arrested. There was two other persons in the car. We get them out of there because the crowd did turn on them. We have taken that male for mandatory drug and alcohol testing.
2: New South Wales Police Commissioner David Waddell. 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
2: I am from a farming town, the kind of town where if a farmer grew a really big pumpkin, we didn't have to go to school. 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I don't know if anybody's from a town like that. But they're like, look, we didn't really have a lot planned today. Why don't you head down and see what Gord's doing with that big pumpkin? You get to show up. He's all excited. Like, any questions? Yeah, of course you can slap it.
1: 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Laugh it up. Laughs on break.
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3: Slight chance of showers early this Saturday, then partly sunny with an afternoon high of about 73. A 20% chance of showers for your Saturday night, a low of 57. A 20% chance of showers on Sunday, a high of 76. Then mostly sunny on Monday, a high of 74. And copy that right on into Tuesday.

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1: News, I'm Deborah Valentine. The UAE prosecutor says a co-pilot's attempt to crash a Fly Dubai plane by stabbing the flight captain was an act of terrorism. The co-pilot is identified as an Omani national. More from Fox's Chanley Painter.
2: That's according to state media, which also reports he used a crash axe to attack the captain.
1: The pilot opened the cockpit door, getting help, saving all 182 aboard. At least 10 people are injured, two of them critically, after the driver of a car plowed into a crowd on a road cheering on the Newcastle Knights rugby team. The 18-year-old driver is in police custody. New South Wales Police Commissioner David Waddell addresses potential consequences the driver could face.
3: The male is in custody. We will deal with him appropriately. Likely to be charged, but I'll let the investigators from the crash investigation unit deal with that.
1: Police say it was not a terrorist attack. 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
5: From Cincinnati, Ohio, which means I go on Midwest family vacations every year. Last year we did Gatlinburg, Tennessee. Been there? Yeah. Gatlinburg, if you haven't been, it's an American Indian word. It means land of the couples that wear matching airbrush t-shirts. I don't know if that's accurate, but it's accurate. Okay. And they always pick the same design. It's a silhouette of the couple who are wearing the t-shirts. And on the shirts, that couple, they are holding hands, confidently in love. Their feet are in the sand. They're underneath a palm tree. There's a rainbow sunset on what is clearly the ocean in the background. Then they write Gatlinburg across the top so that you know which of the islands in the Smoky Mountains that they visited, right? They're not. It makes for great people watching. Now, I don't know if you like to people watch, but I'm a huge fan. It's free. You know, you just sit there with someone you love and talk about the folks walking by for a couple hours. And Gatlinburg is prime pickings. I mean, get your camera ready. You're going to see someone that you like enough to want to share them with others. And I'd like to put this out there. If you ever take pictures when you people watch, please email them to me because my buddies and I trade them like they're baseball cards. It's probably the most fun game I've ever played.
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4: Slight chance of showers early this Saturday, then partly sunny with an afternoon high of about 73. A 20% chance of showers for your Saturday night, a low of 57. A 20% chance of showers on Sunday, a high of 76. Then mostly sunny on Monday, a high of 74. And copy that right on into Tuesday.

0: It's time to count down the week's top 30. I'm John Morgan, and you know me for this song. I'm back in the top five with this one.
1: I don't wanna kid myself.
0: We'll play these songs and more as I count down the week's top 30 with Lon Helton of Country Air Check. Right now, here's Lon with the week's hottest song.
2: 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St-

0: Stella Lefty with the week's hottest song, Boston. And later, we'll find out if Stella has her very first number one on Country Countdown USA. Each week, I'm joined by a top country star who stops by the studio to give me a hand counting down the hits. Along this week is John Morgan. How are you, man?
1: I'm good, man. How are you?
0: I don't know how or why, but like, this is the first time we've ever met.
1: Yeah,
0: which
1: funny.
0: Is very unusual for me in the show, because usually I see people at showcases or clubs or New Faces show or something.
1: Something.
0: Along the way. But you did do the countdown a little over a year ago, and Jason Aldean was the host.
1: Yeah. So. It was a good co-host for me. It was a lot of fun.
0: Now, you've got a relationship with him in a lot of different ways. Of course, you had the song together, and you have written, like, what, 16 songs of these
1: guys? I think so, something like that.
0: But what was it like sitting across from him, like, interviewing you?
1: It was a lot of fun, man. He might have a career at some point if he wants it.
0: Well, don't encourage him now. I need a job here.
1: Not here. No. I mean, somewhere else. But, no, he was a great co-host. It was a lot of fun.
0: And how did you guys initially hooked up?
1: Yeah. I was, very new to town. And long story short, I ended up connecting with somebody who had written some songs for him back in the day. And that's kind of how Jason heard me sing for the first time.
0: Well, later, I want to turn that short story into a long story.
1: Yeah.
0: that's why we're here.
1: We can do that.
0: But also, you got a song in the top five right now called Kid Myself.
1: Mm-hmm.
0: And you've got a couple new songs that you've dropped here.
1: Yeah.
0: So we'll talk new music and some other stuff. Lots to do with John Morgan as we get along. Right now, though, we're going to get things started at number 30 in the countdown. This is Parker McCollum and Killing Me.

0: Parker McCollum leading off the week's top 30. That's killing me. John Morgan along as my countdown co-host this week. Current top five is Kid Myself. And I love, and I want to know how this came to be, which came first, kind of the song or the idea to take Kid Myself in the two different versions of the way you can, I was a kid myself.
1: Right.
0: Or I don't want to kid myself.
1: Right.
0: That's just brilliant.
1: Well, I mean, it's one of those ones that's kind of right in your face. You know, I was surprised that nobody had done it yet. I mean, those are usually
0: But where did that come to you? I mean...
1: Yeah, I mean, I had that title in my phone because I kind of initially I was like, that's the thought that came in was, oh, there's a way to be able to flip it both ways. I don't know if that makes sense, but, you know, being able to do the flip, you know, that's... Probably my favorite thing about country music is a lot of my favorite country songs throughout, you know, the last couple decades, they're just strong hooks. They have a double meaning, and somewhere or another, there's little ear candy things along the way. But, that really started off a guitar riff. That was a title, and I just sat down, and when I was, you know, getting ready for the write the next morning, I just sat down and started playing this guitar riff, and that's where a lot of the melodies stemmed from. It was just kind of a thing that was pretty generic or just a title to me at first, and then getting T-Hub in there and writing with him was a cool experience, but he really kind of personalized it a lot more.
0: Yeah, and hang on to that, because I want to come back and talk some more about T-Hub and his involvement. And, of course, we're talking about Tyler Hubbard. But first, though, I want to hear the song we're talking about. It's my co-host John Morgan and Kid.

My co-host John Morgan and his current top five. That's Kid Myself. And in just a little bit, we're going to hear from Tyler Hubbard, who is John's co-writer on that song. But right now, we're getting back to the countdown at 29. Here's Taylor Swift. I knew it. I knew you.

0: Taylor Swift, her recent number one, checking in number 29 this week in the countdown. I knew it, I knew you. I'm Lon Helton, and coming up, my co-host John Morgan talks about writing his current hit with Tyler Hubbard.
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0: Corey Kent entering the countdown at number 28 with Empty Words. We're counting down the hits there in for the very first time as my co-host is John Morgan. And a bit ago, we were talking about your current hit, Kid Myself, and you were telling me that you wrote this with Tyler Hubbard. So when he was in here as my co-host, he talked about writing that song with you.
1: I just love John, dude. He was, you know, we connected right away. He's super chill as well, and just I really respect him as an artist. It seemed like he came in kind of knowing what he wanted to say. It was nice to have, it was refreshing to have someone come in and bring a cool idea, and it was just up for me and Jordan not to mess it up. But it was, it turned out, and honestly, it's one of my, you know, as a songwriter, one of those songs I'm really, really proud of. Happy that it's out, happy that it's a single, and, you know, I really want John to win. I hope he continues with this kind of forward momentum he's got going now. It's really cool to see. He certainly deserves it. He's a great dude, super talented, and yeah, I'm happy for him.
2: Damn, how much did you pay him to say all that? That's cool, man.
0: Yeah,
2: it's cool
0: to hear. I think it's very cool to hear other people like just give that impression, their thoughts on especially on writing when it comes to songwriting. So
2: 100%. Yeah, it's somebody who's done it too. I mean, he's done it many times. So that, yeah.

0: Tyler Hubbard at a number one from 4 years ago. That's Dancing in the Country. John Morgan is my Countdown co-host this week. And we were just talking a few minutes ago about you writing your current hit, Kid Myself, along with Tyler Hubbard. Just what was it like writing with him?
1: Yeah, it was the first time I had met Tyler. I was pretty nervous. You know, I hadn't met him. I didn't know what his vibe was. You know, I'd heard, you know, you hear people are great writers, and then you never really know until you experience it yourself. And so I was a little nervous trying to come up with some good ideas the night before, and I came across an old voice memo on my phone of just a guitar riff that I'd laid down. And so the next day we got in the room, but I could tell he was kind of curious, like, what do you got? You know, what ideas you got? And so I'm like, I threw out another idea that I had. And so we started writing it. They liked it, and we started writing it. And about halfway through, we hit this wall where we could not break through. I was like, guys, I don't want to jump ship. I don't want to throw our day off, but I've got another idea called Kid Myself. And I kind of pitched the idea to him. And Tyler really loved that idea. So we just started chasing it and kind of fell out. And it turned out to be one of my favorites off the album as well.
0: Well, I think it's a favorite of a lot of people, considering it's way ahead in the top five. Talking about Kid Myself, which is the current hit from my co-host John Morgan, as we get back to the Countdown at 27, it's Kevin Powers along with Shaboozey, Move On.

0: Kevin Powers and Shaboozy up a couple to number 27. That's Move On. I'm Lon Helton. Coming up, my co-host John Morgan explains how an Uber driver connected him with Jason Aldean. Country Countdown
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0: These are the top 30 country hits in the USA. Helping me count them down is John Morgan at number 26, Cody Johnson and Horseback.
1: He's a ranch hand in a pinch, man. Hotter than the red on the cattle brand. Cause she's a gold digger with a quick trigger. A cast iron skillet swinging lid flip.

0: Horseback.
1: Cody Johnson again at number 26 with Horseback. John Morgan is this week's Countdown co-host. And you mentioned before at the start, you turned a long story short, but I want to get back to that.
2: Sure.
1: That long story part about how you kind of came into the whole Jason Aldean world of his publishing company and songwriting and all that. Did I read something? You got connected through them through an Uber driver?
2: Yeah. Yeah, the long version, I you know, when I was thinking about moving to Nashville, I was making trips down. It was 2019-ish. I started making trips down here, and I ended up taking a job at Opry Mills. And one day I was working, and this guy came into the store and just looked super familiar. So I approached him and started chatting, and realized that he was my Uber driver a year earlier. I never spoke to him since that ride either. It was just one of those weird moments where I'm like, he looks really familiar, you know? And so when we reconnected in my store, he was just like, man, what are you doing? You know, are you still doing the music thing? And I was like, yeah. I sent him like 20 really bad demos. It was all I had, man. I was just sent him everything I had. And he hit me back later that night and was just like, man, I'd love to hear more of your, you know, anything else you got. And I'd love to, you know, just hang out and get to know each other a little better. And so I went over to his studio, and we ended up shortly after that writing a few songs, just he and I. Once that kind of started rolling, we built some chemistry. He was like, man, I'd love to pull you into a room with some guys I've been writing with for a while. That's kind of how we all joined forces, and we started writing together as that foursome. And Jason actually called me out of the blue. He's like, hey, man, this is Jason Aldean. I got your phone number from Tully. And he's like, I heard some demos you guys were writing. And he's like, you know, I just wanted to give you a call. And he literally was just like, man, I'll be up front with you. He's like, I've just started a publishing company and a record label. And he's like, we've been looking for somebody new and young to sign and kind of represent our companies. And so, you know, what do you say to that? You know, he kind of put me on the spot. And yeah, it's been such a blast, man. He's been so good to me ever since then. Just been the same guy he was the first day I met him. So easy to work for sure.
1: And so from Uber driver passenger to hit songs.
2: Yeah.
1: Hang on to that, because I want to talk some more about Jason Aldean in just a little bit. Getting back to the Countdown at 25, it's Chase Matthew holding it down.

0: Chase Matthew up a couple to number 25, holding it down. We're counting them down this week with my co-host John Morgan. And we talked a bit ago about your connection to Jason Aldean and you writing for his publishing company. So it should not be a surprise that you also have a hand in writing his current single anytime soon.
1: Yeah, man. I'll tell you right out the gate, I did not expect him to cut this song.
0: Why not?
1: Well, it was just something that was out of the norm for what we typically write, what we chase. I feel like conceptually it was in the ballpark, but sonically it was so different than what we had been writing and producing on these on the demo side, just like, you know, wasn't what we had been sending to them. So
0: was there another artist you had in mind for this song?
1: I don't know if I had necessarily anybody else in mind. I just didn't know if it would be something that he would single, I guess, because, you know, I mean, when's the last time you've heard a keys intro on a Jason Aldean song, you know?
0: Right.
1: And I think the big connection there, I think what won him over is that I knew from the first day I met him, we connected on being huge Ronnie Millsap fans, both of us. And so I knew, I was like, there's a shot that he might really dig this, and you know, because it's got a very much so a Stranger in My House vibe. And so that was kind of what we were going for, and it worked out.
0: And I love the sound of this, kind of channeling Ronnie Millsap from 1983. The song we're talking about is Jason Aldean at 24, Anytime Soon.

0: Jason Aldean jumping up four to number 24 anytime soon. I'm Lon Helton, and coming up, my co-host John Morgan goes from writing songs to singing them with Jason Aldean.
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13: This is Matt Jones with Kentucky Sports Radio. 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
0: Slight chance of showers early this Saturday, then partly sunny with an afternoon high of about 73. A 20% chance of showers for your Saturday night, a low of 57. A 20% chance of showers on Sunday, a high of 76. Then mostly sunny on Monday, a high of 74. And copy that right on into Tuesday.

0: Blake Shelton up one to number 23. Let him in anyway. John Morgan is this week's Countdown co-host, and we've been talking about songwriting a lot since it's kind of what you got to Nashville and what you did before you started singing them yourself. But when we talked about your song, Kid Myself, I mentioned that twist of using the words in two different ways. You know, I love that when that thing comes, that's the twist that you don't
1: see coming. Yeah, that's my favorite thing, man. Really, it is. And that's part of the fun. I think that's what drew me into songwriting, was the challenge of trying to crack the code on that, because people have written everything at this point. You know, there's not really, at least my two cents is, some of these hit songwriters, man, they've written everything under the sun. It's just, you know, trying to find an idea or a title that they can write it a different way. Mm-hmm. That's kind of the key for me, and I love those ideas when they come along.
0: Yeah, it is a pretty amazing job, right? We'll talk some more about that as we get along here with John Morgan. As we get back to the countdown at 22, Megan Maroney, Medicine.

These are the week's top 30 country hits as compiled by Country Air Check. I'm John Morgan here this week with Lon Helton. Russell Dickerson has number 21 with Worth Your Wild.

Wessel Dickerson up a couple to number 21. That's worth your wild. John Morgan, this week's Countdown co-host, stand at number 20. Here's Graylin James, Water at a Wedding.

0: Graylin James up a couple of number 20, Water at a Wedding. John Morgan in here as my co-host this week. And earlier you were telling me kind of how Jason Aldean came to sign you as a songwriter. Did you talk then about being an artist as well?
1: Yeah, it was kind of funny because I knew if being an artist ever crossed the table for me, I would jump on the opportunity. But I also knew that most of my heroes that I carved my path after, I guess, most of them were songwriters first. Mm-hmm. And so that was just a big thing that I wanted to be a part of what I do. I wanted to write my own stuff. I mean, that's why I quit playing bluegrass, was because we were playing a lot of traditional music. You're playing a lot of the same songs that everybody else is playing a different way. And so the originality of being able to come up with an idea and form a concept to be a song and be a final product was very intriguing to me, and I wanted it to be the foundation of who I was as an artist too. And so, yeah, it was funny because he was, you know, I was just literally, I was a producer, I was a track guy, you know, at that time. I'd been jumping into any rooms. I told people I was a producer before I had even the gear, you know, because, you know, they asked me, can you do a demo? And I'm like, yeah, I can do a demo. And so I was in that phase, and Jason, my whole point was Jason is the first guy who was like, man, you're not just a writer, you're an artist. And the fact that, you know, somebody like him saying that to me, especially at that time, was just a big confidence boost for me. And just, you know, the personal side of just being like, maybe I can do this, you know? And so it's been a fun ride ever since, man.

My co-host John Morgan, along with Jason Aldean, and their number one from last year, that's Friends Like That. John's current top five is Kid Myself at 19 in this week's chart. Here's John Party, Boots Off.

0: John Party up one at number 19 with Boots Off. I'm Lon Helton, and coming up, my co-host John Morgan takes back a song that he had given to Jason Aldean.
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0: Nico Wetzel and Ella Langley moving up 3 to number 18 with Jaded. John Morgan is my co-host this week. His current top 5 is Kid Myself. And I did see recently, though, that you dropped a couple new songs, Once in a Mile, and then Cry Baby.
1: Yep.
0: Of course, now.
1: Yep.
0: Which means new music is on the way, right?
1: I love it, man. That's, it's, you know, again, I love the whole process of this industry and, you know, all the different sides. That's why I'm very fortunate I get to see and touch all ends of it right now. It was cool for me to realize, like, I didn't know exactly what my sound would be, but I figured out what it wouldn't be by process of elimination, right. You know, and so that's been a huge benefit for me now. And just when I go into cut new music, like, I kind of know what I want it to be going into it.
0: As we said, the two new songs that are posted out there are Cry Baby and Once in a Mile, available at johnmorganmusic.com. As we get back to the countdown at 17, Hudson Westbrook, Painted You Pretty.

0: Hudson Westbrook up one at number 17, Painted You Pretty. John Morgan is my Countdown co-host this week. We've been talking about you writing for Jason Aldean's publishing company. And just curious, is there ever a time where he goes, yeah, I'd kind of like that one for myself, when you were thinking, well, maybe that's for me?
1: There has been a few of those where we cross a little bit. It's like Mexican standoff a little bit. But no, he's...
0: And what's the deciding factor?
1: For me, if he loves it, I'm like, it's all you, man. You know, I've gotten to a point where I can pretty well tell if it's something that I would want to say as an artist. Now there's been some songs that I've lived with and come back around on where I'm like, maybe, you know, maybe I should pull that. Actually, I'll tell you the story about Crybaby. That's the very first song that I've ever texted Aldean and said, hey man, can I have this one back?
0: Or did he have it on hold?
1: He had it on hold.
0: Was he gonna cut it?
1: Yeah, and that was kind of the deciding factor for me, was that he fell in love with the song right away when we sent in the demo. He was like, I love this. So he put it on hold very quickly. But I didn't say anything until after he got done cutting, and when he didn't have it in his final cut, I was like, okay, I think it's fair enough for me to ask, you know, if he's cool with me having it back. And so, yeah, that was the first one that I actually took back.
0: Wow.
1: So.
0: Well, that's got to be an interesting conversation, right? Asking for your song back from Jason Aldean. But as we mentioned, that song, Crybaby, is available now at johnmorganmusic.com. Getting back to this week's chart, we're at 16 with Hardy, along with Eric Church, Morgan Wallen, and Tim McGraw, MacArthur.

0: Hardy along with Eric Church, Morgan Wallen, and Tim McGraw again at number 16, MacArthur. I'm Lon Helton, and coming up, my co-host John Morgan recalls meeting a teenage bluegrasser by the name of Zach Top.
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0: We're counting down the top 30 country hits in the USA, along with my co-host John Morgan, who has a big top five called Kid Myself. But on the chart right now, we're at 15 with Jelly Roll and Hands Up.
1: Let me

0: Jelly Roll again at number 15 with Hands Up. John Morgan is my co-host this week. His top five is Kid Myself. And you're on the road right now, of course, with Brantley Gilbert, which is an interesting pairing.
1: Yeah, I think one of the cool connections I'm excited to chat with him about, hopefully, is the early days of writing for him. You know, I mean, he had several Aldean hits early on and really...
0: Dirt Road Anthem.
1: I mean, one of his, maybe his biggest song. It might be Big Gearing Tractor, but that's... I'm sure they're neck and neck,
0: right.
1: And so just to have that under his belt, I'm excited to get to chat with him and pick his brain on how that all worked out and get the stories behind it.
0: Yeah, as I said, I think it's just a fascinating combination, and the folks can check out your tour dates with Brantley Gilbert at BrantleyGilbert.com or, of course, JohnMorganMusic.com. Getting back to the countdown at 14, it's Luke Combs, Rethink Some Things.

0: Luke Combs moving up 3 to number 14, Rethink Some Things. John Morgan is this week's Countdown co-host, and up next is Zach Top. And when he was in here, he was talking about meeting you actually more than like 10 years ago.
1: Might have been 2014 or 15 or something. But he was playing with a band called Mountain Faith at the time. And yeah, they came and played a festival back in the Northwest that we all went to, and then every time I'd be, you know, out here or something, run across him, it was always a good time. And then Jason Aldean cut Heartbreak, and I was like, John Morgan, and then looked him up on social media, and sure enough, that's, he's in Nashville writing songs, yeah, too, kind of about the same time that I got moved here and was trying to do it, too. So that was kind of cool to, yeah, just see couple old bluegrassers making noise in the country world, and it's fun to. We were on a few radio shows together last year and stuff, mm-hmm, and always fun to get to run across him, and we have a good time.
2: We have had some good times together, man. We did several radio events in the last couple of years, and just, you know, gotten to rekindle that friendship a little bit. Yeah, it's I can't believe it's been that long since we met, but
0: that's just crazy to me how stuff like that works.
2: Isn't that funny?
0: 12 years ago.
2: Yeah, and I honestly remember when he first moved to town, and I mean, I don't want to say I called it, but I was like, I know how good this guy is on guitar. I know how good he is as a singer. I was like, if he gets in the room with some big songwriters and cracks the code on that, it's game over for him, because that's what I've always said about him. It's so deserving. Finally, somebody, it's like a Stapleton to me, that undeniably deserving, yep, of what, yep, he's getting right now. And
0: did you remember meeting him 12 years ago?
2: Oh, yeah, man. We've stayed in touch, and I actually became really good friends with some of his bandmates at the time. And so, yeah, we still chat back and forth about the good old days sometimes. It's a lot of fun.
0: That's very cool. I love just how that happens in, yeah, this business. Yeah. Of course, we're talking about Zach Top, who is next at 13 with South of Sanity.

0: Zach Top up one at number 13, South of Sanity. I'm Lon Helton, and coming up, my co-host John Morgan recalls what he learned from opening shows for Riley Green.
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8: Slight chance of showers early this Saturday, then partly sunny with an afternoon high of about 73. A 20% chance of showers for your Saturday night, a low of 57. A 20% chance of showers on Sunday, a high of 76. Then mostly sunny on Monday, a high of 74. And copy that right on into Tuesday.

0: Lainey Wilson and John Mayer once again at number 12 with Phone Keys Wallet. We're counting them down here with John Morgan, and up next is Riley Green. Now, when Riley was in here as my co-host, he was talking about you guys being out on the road together.
1: Well, John's great, man. I had him out on the road with me last year, and he's going to have a real moment, I think. I mean, obviously, it's great that he's got somebody like Jason to kind of take him under his wing, and Jason was the same way with me. You just can't help but learn something from guys that have been doing it for that long. Obviously, John is taking notes the same way I did. When he went on tour last year, I got to really catch up with him, and he'd get on stage with me and do a song or two. And like I said, I think the best thing you can be right now is different. Have your own sound, and he's definitely trying to, you know, pave his own way, and I think that's great.
2: That's cool. That was very cool to hear. Yeah, Riley was, he's one of the first guys that, you know, took a chance on having us out on the road with him early on. I mean, his camp has just always been so kind to us. That's my biggest thing now. You know, when you're on the road, it matters who you're out with. You know, if you're going to have a good time or not, it matters what camp is in charge and making the calls. And I've always been of the mindset of, you know, if we're out on the road with you, it's your rules. You know, it's your rules and it's your show. And I'm not there to do anything other than fire the crowd up for you and do my job. Obviously, we want to win some of your fans over, but that's been the part that I've seen gain my camp the most respect, is just showing up, staying out of the way, being prepared, you know, and just doing our job, delivering a good show at the end of the night. I think that's about all you can ask for somebody coming out for that slot, you know.
0: Well, it sounds like you guys had a pretty good time on the road together, and I'm not surprised. And we're talking about Riley Green, who's next to number 11, Think Good.

These are the week's top 30 country hits as compiled by Country Air Check. I'm John Morgan here this week with Lon Helton. Newcomer Zach John King has his first top 10. Get to drinking.

0: Zach John King at number 10, Get to Drinkin'. John Morgan is my co-host this week. Of course, you know him from his big top five called Kid Myself. And hey, earlier this year, your buddies Parmalee were in here as my co-host, and they kind of wanted to give you a little shout-out.
1: It's cool. John's actually a North Carolina guy, and he's on our label group. And we just did a show with him, but... I mean,
2: we've done quite a few shows with John.
1: His song cool. is great.
3: We're working on a co-write with him.
1: Yeah,
3: right?
1: I'm about to go in and do a co-write with John. Yeah, yeah, so looking forward to that. Really looking forward to that. I love what he's doing. I mean, he's obviously the big driving force behind all the Jason Aldean hits over the past six singles.
0: Yeah,
1: or
0: that'll
1: seven
0: work
1: singles
0: out.
1: Like that. Yeah. Maybe he'll spread a little bit of that on the Parmalee camp over here.
4: Hey, you can't say I didn't try, man. We wrote and got a great song. We even got his vocal on it. So I need to bump him. I need to hit that back in the text thread and say, hey, what's going on with this one? You know,
0: right, right.
4: I love those guys, though, man. The first time I ever met them, it's a funny story. I was still playing bluegrass. It was probably 15 or 16 at the time. And we somehow got a gig opening for them at the Little League World Series out in Omaha. And I didn't know them at all. I really was just, you know, engulfed in the bluegrass world at the time. And so they came out and were just so cool to us. Didn't know us from Adam, but they were super nice and just let us come hang out on their bus and the whole nine. So that was, I've always loved those guys. They've always been good to me.

0: Dan and Shay up one, number nine. That's Say So. John Morgan is my co-host this week. His current top five is called Kid Myself. And John, up next on the chart is Luke Bryan. So what was it like for you to have him sing a song that you wrote?
1: It's pretty wild, man. I mean, he's been on my bucket list for a while. I've been, you know, writing for, shooting for him for a while. This is the first cut I've gotten on him.
0: The song's about us?
1: Yeah, the song's about us. And that song, just in particular, I mean, we obviously didn't know Luke was going to be the feature on it until, you know, close to cutting time. But we had that title, and we rewrote it like 2-3 times maybe, and just we had to massage it to make it work. But it was so rewarding to, you know, have an idea that had been around for that long finally get a chance to see the light of day, and to have, you know, a superstar like Luke on it, and just to kind of take it home. And also it being, you know, the name of the tour, that's always a cool thing as well.
0: Of course, the song's about us. Jason Aldean, along with Luke Bryan, who is next at number 8, Country, and She Knows It.

0: Luke Bryan again at number 8, Country and She Knows It. I'm Lon Helton, and coming up, my co-host John Morgan shares his thoughts on Ella Langley. Country Countdown
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0: Lauren Elena and Chase Matthew at number 7, All My Exes. John Morgan's my co-host this week. And through the show, we've been talking about so many of the number ones that you've written for Jason Aldean, including his last one, Don't Tell On Me. And just such a great song. But was that one you thought about keeping for yourself, maybe?
1: I don't think I had time to think about it. We wrote it. My memory, my timeline might be off, but I think I remember us writing this song very close to when they were getting ready to go in and cut the record. And so, you know, it was one of those ones that when we started writing it, we kind of thought, like, this is kind of in his wheelhouse. Like, you know, we were chasing this idea. It was a cool idea. You know, all the pieces were starting to, you know, come together. And I just remember it was almost an immediate, I want that. And so I didn't really have time to, but you know what's been fun is getting to cover it, you know, in our set. We've got it in our set when we're not out with him or anything. We do a medley type version of that and Whiskey Drink, which is going to be cool to do on tour. But it's so much fun to have those in your back pocket just to pull out and let people say, oh, you're that guy.

0: Jason Aldean, his most recent number one, that's Don't Tell on Me. A co-writer on that song, John Morgan, is this week's co-host. Getting back to the charts, you wanted to talk about this next artist, Ella Langley.
1: Yeah, Ella's another one that I feel like her success has happened so fast that people bypass the point of she's just good, you know? She's set the bar early on, I think, before anybody, you know, outside of Nashville knew who she was. I could tell early on that it clicked with her that it starts with the song. She's very much a songwriter. Mm-hmm. I've written with, you know, her camp and her close writers that are all over her record many times. And she brings that element of knowing what direction to point writers in the room for her thing. She's very much so got her thumb pressed down on what's working for her. And she's also just a very sweet person, has always been kind to me, and I'm excited hopefully one day to get in a room with her. But she's crushing right now.
0: Can't think of anybody crushing it any more than Ella Langley, who's at number six, Loving Life Again.

0: Lana Langley up one to number six, Loving Life Again.
1: I'm John Morgan here this week with Lon Helton. Coming up, Lon and I will get to the week's top five.
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0: my co-host John Morgan at number five with Kid Myself. And a little inside baseball, I think, here, John. Kid Myself was the most added song at country radio on June 16th of 2025. It charted 3 months later, September 15th.
1: Wow.
0: So we've now a little over a year for this song to be in the top five and looking at number one.
2: That's crazy.
0: It almost sounds like you were aware of that, right?
2: I knew I was in the ballpark. I didn't know if we'd broke a year, but yeah, that's wild.
0: Did you watch that going up? What were your thoughts as all that was going on? I mean, because it's really unusual to go from most added to 3 months till it charts.
2: Yeah.
0: What, I mean,
2: I don't know. I think sometimes, just hot take, but I think sometimes when a song, for one, I think mid-tempos, you know, all the factors play into it, I think, and having a mid-tempo, sometimes it takes a minute to just be an earworm for people and for them to sit and live with it and digest it, and then it becomes something familiar, you know? And I think that's been the coolest thing that I've noticed is it didn't fly out the gate, right? Most Added is amazing.
0: Which was a surprise since you had the great big hit with Jason in Friends Like That, so you would have thought.
2: Yeah, I think, you know, a lot of it too, again, is what we were talking about earlier, where it's my first single on my own.
0: Yeah.
2: And I think that, you know, it's easy to do it once, it's hard to follow it up. That is very cool.
0: Well, it's just an amazing journey, taking a year to go up the charts for this song. I'm talking about Kid Myself from my co-host John Morgan there at number five. As we get on to number four, it's Morgan Wallen, Been By Now. No need.

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1: I'm John Morgan here this week with Lon Helton. Coming up, Lon and I will speak with the artist who has the number 1 song in the USA.
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10: Slight chance of showers early this Saturday, then partly sunny with an afternoon high of about 73. A 20% chance of showers for your Saturday night, a low of 57. A 20% chance of showers on Sunday, a high of 76. Then mostly sunny on Monday, a high of 74. And copy that right on into Tuesday.

0: comes again at number two with Be By You. John Morgan, my Countdown co-host this week, as we now come to the number one song in the USA. Of course, it's the very first number one hit for Still a Lefty. And as our tradition here on Country Countdown USA, we get that artist with their first number one on the line. And actually on Zoom right now is Stella. And congrats on the number one. What do you think?
1: Thank you so much. I am absolutely amazed by everything that's happened with Boston. It's been a crazy journey.
0: We're going to ask you both about this number one thing. So tell me, Stella, just how you found out and the excitement of first number one.
1: I actually was at the airport when I found out, going from Ottawa to Las Vegas, and I was absolutely shocked. I got a text, which I know seems kind of underwhelming, but it was not at all underwhelming. I was freaking out in the airport, and I was just so amazed. It's crazy. I can't imagine, you know, I could have never imagined all of this happening, so I'm just so grateful for it all.
0: John, did you find out in a text you had a number one?
2: I think I got a text too, actually.
0: Oh, did you?
2: Yeah. That must be the new thing. Hi, Stella, congrats.
1: Hi, thank you so much.
0: Did this rise up the country radio charts at all, country radio play? Did it surprise you at all?
1: It was so shocking, and it was also crazy to see it in real time because I was on tour with Cam Whitcomb when Boston first had come out, and so I was just seeing the progressive rise of people continue to know the song and know it more and more at each show, and so I definitely felt like I was seeing it happen in real time, which was so surreal.
0: John, you had to feel that too. I mean, just as it grows, as the song grows on the radio.
2: Yeah, Stella, I was going to ask you that too. If you felt the difference, you know, going from like top 20 or like breaking top 10, if you saw any kind of difference in the response, like crowd-wise, when you're out on the road.
1: Yeah, people definitely, you know, the more as it climbed up, as you were saying, like into the top 10, I just felt like more people knew it. And I was in all these scenarios where I was like far away from where I lived, and I was in all these cities that I'd never been before, and all of a sudden people were singing back a song that I had written to me on stage. So I definitely got to see that.
0: And by the way, I should tell you, as a female artist with their first song, you've hit number one the fastest of anybody in the last 20 years. Before that, it was Gretchen Wilson in 2004 with Redneck Woman.
1: Oh, my God.
0: Then in 2006, it was Carrie Underwood with Jesus Take the Wheel.
1: Yeah, I can't. It's completely impossible to process that, especially with Carrie Underwood. I grew up listening to, obviously, Jesus Take the Wheel and all of her discography. So to even be in the conversation with her and Gretchen Wilson is just an absolute dream come true. And to have my song, you know, be in the conversation with them is just unfathomable completely.
0: We do have a tradition, though, that the artist that has their very first number one, we like to just give you all the time you want to introduce it. So say whatever you want. Just introduce the number one song in the USA.
1: I can't believe I'm saying this, but you're listening to Boston by Still Lefty, which is, as of right now, the number one song in the country. Thank you so much.

0: Stella Lefty, her very first number one, Boston. And there they are. The top 30 country hits in the USA is compiled by Country Air Check. We've been counting them down here with John Morgan. It's been great to get to know you.
1: Likewise.
0: And folks can come and see you on the road, and you got some dates there for us.
1: Yeah, man. We're going to be in Roanoke Rapids, North Carolina on October 9th. Youngstown, Ohio on the 15th. Cincinnati, Ohio on the 16th. Toledo on the 17th. Macon, Georgia, November 5th.
0: Home of Jason Aldean. How about that?
1: Yeah, hometown show for that, Mr. Aldean. Biloxi, Mississippi on the 6th, and Jacksonville, Florida on the 15th. So we're looking forward to that run.
0: And, of course, the current top five is Kid Myself. Best luck with that. Again, it's great to meet you and get a chance to chat a little bit. And thanks for helping me count down the hits.
1: Man, thanks for letting me.

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You'll hear traditional hymns, familiar gospel hits, and current gospel releases. It's our desire that you are truly blessed by these artists and songs. Celebration to the King.

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And we do want to send out these gospel songs to those who are sick or shut in and maybe having to stay indoors or even in the hospital, and those not feeling too well today. So whether it's mentally, physically, emotionally, spiritually, and I just hope these songs will lift you up. God's good this morning. We want to say thank you to Him most of all for everything that He does for us every day. 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

on this Saturday. Plenty of things to do. There's a lot going on right now. Want to say thank you to Patton Funeral Home for being a sponsor of Celebration to the King on WLOC. And they're located in Brownsville, Park City, and Highway 90 Cave City. 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And also thanks going out to Clausen Law Office in Mumfordville. 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

0: 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And first of all, Boyd's Creek Church Fall Bible Conference is Saturday and Sunday, and everyone is invited. Service times will be from 6:30 to 8 p.m., and then 10 a.m. Saturday morning and 9:45 on Sunday morning. Wickerville Baptist Church is having a yard sale and bake sale, and that's on Saturday, October the 10th from 8 a.m. until 2 p.m., rain or shine. The sale will feature clothing, shoes, books, household items, furniture, baked goods, and more. Clothing will be available for $2 a bag, with bags provided. Homecoming services will be held on Sunday, October the 11th, beginning at 10 a.m. Central Time at Knox's Creek Baptist Church at Linwood. The group We're Blessed will be singing. The pastor is Brother Chuck Templeman. Creekside Church will host a men's conference on Saturday, October 17th at 10 a.m., and a meal will follow the service, and all men are welcome. Creekside Church is located at 7231 North Dixie Highway in Bonnieville. And that's a look at your announcements. We would like to remind you that if you do have an announcement for the Celebration of the King, that you can email that to WLOC at scrtc.com, or you can mail it in to WLOC P.O. Box 98, Horse K 42749. We're going to stop and take a break and listen to these good words from our sponsors, and then we'll be back with more of the Celebration to the King.
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4: Paul Stevens, the United Arab Emirates prosecutor general, saying that Fly Dubai co-pilot who stabbed his captain allegedly tried to carry out a terrorist attack.
5: That's according to state media, which also reports he used a crash axe to attack the captain. We've also learned that the co-pilot was previously grounded from another airline because of extremist views.
4: Fox's Chan Lee Painter, New York's governor ordering investigations after a lawsuit filed by a woman saying she was raped by some men at a Cornell University frat house back in 2024.
6: The woman making the allegations is now suing the university, which did suspend and expel some of the accused men, but none were criminally charged, as law enforcement at the time says the woman didn't claim assault.
4: Fox's Eben Brown, New York State Attorney General

0: Letitia James will be a special prosecutor in the case. 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
5: My 18-year-old was born on June 6th of 2000. Figure it out yet? So when she turned six, it was on 666. Oh yeah, sometimes she still walks into the room and I hear, oh, so fucker, oh, so fucker. God, huh? When they were really little, they loved this game that we used to play. I called it the telemarketer game. They annoyed me so much that I would give my daughters the phone when they would call. I'd say, here, some guy wants to talk to you. And I would like prompt them what to say, you know, but a lot of times I would like have them whisper so that they could barely hear her. Hello. Hello. Hello. Oh, is this a grown-up? No. Oh, well, I need to speak to a grown-up. Is your mommy home? Yes. Can you put your mommy on? She's busy. Is your daddy home, honey? Yes. Can I speak to your daddy? He's busy. Honey, is there anybody in the house, any other grown-ups in the house that I can talk to? The police. The police are in your house right now.
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5: 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Honey, what are they all doing?
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7: Kentuckians will honor a fallen state trooper this weekend following his death in the line of duty. Lee Mowen has more.
8: Visitation is set for later this morning at the Living Hope Church in Bowling Green for fallen Kentucky State Police Trooper Hayden Phillips. He was shot and killed on the job in Warren County earlier this week. His visitation is from 10 o'clock to 6 o'clock, and his funeral will start at EA Ditto Arena at Western Kentucky University tomorrow at noon. Interment takes place at the Glasgow Municipal Cemetery. Governor Andy Beshear is encouraging all Kentuckians to join in on this tribute. I'm Lee Mowen.
7: And a Tennessee man accused of killing a pregnant Bell County woman remains jailed awaiting extradition to Kentucky. DeMarcus Johnson Wright faces murder, kidnapping, and robbery charges. Authorities arrested him on Wednesday in Clarksville, Tennessee. I'm Scott Hooper.
6: This is the Kentucky News Network.
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12: sunny here this afternoon at about 73 for the high. And then some clouds, patchy fog tonight, 57 for a low. That burns off and leaves us with partly sunny and 77 for Sunday. Partly cloudy on Sunday night, a little cooler, 49 for the low. Then sunny, about 74 on Monday, same deal on Tuesday. And mid to upper 70s with sunshine on Wednesday.

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3: Fox News, I'm Ann Carrick. California's gubernatorial race is heating up. 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
4: Because of their sanctuary insanity in California. It doesn't protect hardworking people like he's talking about. It protects violent criminals and murderers, and that's what I would change.
3: His opponent, Javier Becerra, opposes broader immigration raids. College football player Nolan Wells allegedly drowned off Horn Island in July. Despite death threats, his friends now are speaking out. Warren Hudson on Fox.
5: I was trying to hang on to hope for, 2 days, your buddy's missing, and you want to hang on to hope, but it's like, now it's been almost 48 hours, and there's not a sign. 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
3: A grand jury found no criminal intent. 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
13: A candlelight vigil was held Thursday night to honor Trooper Hayden Phillips, who was fatally shot during a traffic stop on I-65. KSP Commissioner Philip Burnett.
14: He represented himself, his family, and this agency with honor, courage, and commitment. The Kentucky State Police will never forget the ultimate sacrifice by Hayden.
13: The funeral will be held Sunday at Diddle Arena on the campus of Western Kentucky University in Bowling Green. The public is urged to support the Phillips family by standing along the procession route from Bowling Green to Glasgow, where Phillips will be buried. I'm Paul Miles.
11: And I'm Scott Hooper.
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17: Partly sunny here this afternoon and about 73 for the high. And then some clouds, patchy fog tonight, 57 for a low. That burns off and leaves us with partly sunny and 77 for Sunday. Partly cloudy on Sunday night, a little cooler, 49 for the low. Then sunny, about 74 on Monday, same deal on Tuesday, and mid to upper 70s with sunshine on Wednesday.

0: Stevens, that Fly Dubai co-pilot accused of trying to hijack an Israel-bound flight, has now been ID'd.
1: The suspect in this case was previously hired by Oman Air, but was later given a ground job over suspicion of his activities. Now, exactly what those activities were has not been disclosed yet, but the suspect later moved to Dubai, where he eventually became a pilot for Fly Dubai.
0: Fox's Jeff Paul in Tel Aviv. White House officials say they're not disappointed in the September jobs report of just 29,000 new jobs. That's far below the expected 90,000.
2: White House Economic Advisor Kevin Hassett saying that this administration is shrinking the federal government, and that's seen in this report here, letting private sector jobs stand on their own.
0: Ed Lawrence with the Fox Business Network at the White House. The unemployment rate, however, rising slightly to 4.2%. 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
6: Amazing grace.
7: A candlelight vigil was held Thursday night to honor Trooper Hayden Phillips, who was fatally shot during a traffic stop on I-65. KSP Commissioner Philip Burnett.
8: He represented himself, his family, and this agency with honor, courage, and commitment. The Kentucky State Police will never forget the ultimate sacrifice by Hayden.
7: The funeral will be held Sunday at Diddle Arena on the campus of Western Kentucky University in Bowling Green. The public is urged to support the Phillips family by standing along the procession route from Bowling Green to Glasgow, where Phillips will be buried. I'm Paul Miles.
9: And I'm Scott Hooper.
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14: We'll see a mixture of some clouds and sunshine this afternoon. About 73 for the afternoon high. And temperature could fluctuate a little bit depending upon how much cloud cover we have, or on the other side, the upper side of that, how much sunshine maybe we get. Partly cloudy overnight. Some patchy fog also possible with 57 as the forecast low. And then Sunday, we're looking at partly sunny skies. Tomorrow's high of about 77. Cooler on Sunday night, partly cloudy, a low of 49. Then sunshine, very nice day on Monday, it looks like. 74 for a high. Sunny 74 on Tuesday. Sunny and about 78 for a high Wednesday. It looks like we'll finish up the work week ahead with temperatures back into the lower 80s by Thursday and Friday. Not a lot of mention of rain anywhere in this forecast as we get past this weekend, too. It looks like a dry week ahead. 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
14: 92-year-old Elsie Lee Rich, a Barron County native, passed away Wednesday. She was a member of Poplar Springs Missionary Baptist Church. Survivors include her son, Michael Rich, three grandchildren, six great-grandchildren, and a funeral service for Elsie Lee Rich is scheduled for 2 Monday afternoon at Patton's Cave City Chapel. Burial will follow in Glasgow Municipal Cemetery. Visitation is 1 to 7 p.m. Sunday and from 10 a.m. until service time Monday at Patton's Cave City Chapel. 64-year-old Kenneth Lloyd Nelson of the Sweden community passed away Friday at his home. His wife survives, Tony Childers Nelson, four daughters, Kendra Messinger of Oakland, Chastity Coates of Munfordville, Tia Childers and Terry Agee, both of Sweden, a son, Christopher Nelson of Caneyville, two brothers survive, Billy Nelson and Steve Nelson, both of Litchfield. 19 grandchildren survive, and a funeral service for Kenneth Lloyd Nelson is scheduled for 11 Thursday morning at Grayville Funeral Home. Burial will follow in Landis Cemetery in Litchfield. Visitation is 11 a.m. to 7 p.m. Wednesday at Grayville Funeral Home. 86-year-old Carol Sue, known as Granny Marshall of Greensburg, passed away Thursday at Green River Trails Nursing Home. Three sons survive, William Hammonds and Herschel Fisher, both of Greensburg, and John Lee Wilson of Campbellsville. One daughter, Carla Brockman of Owensboro. Nine grandchildren survive, along with several great-grandchildren, and a funeral service for Carol Sue, known as Granny Marshall, is scheduled for 2 Sunday afternoon at Coward and Parrott Funeral Home. Burial will follow in Greensburg Cemetery. Visitation is from 10 until service time on Sunday at Coward and Parrott Funeral Home. 31-year-old William Levi Bell of Niffley and a native of Greene County passed away Thursday. He was a member of Brush Creek Baptist Church. Survivors include his wife, Brooke Humphreys Bell, his children, Aspen Jolene Bell and Maxton Coben Downs. His mother survives, Amy Conover of Shepherdsville, and two brothers, Patrick Conover of Louisville and Josh McMackin of Falls of Rough. His grandparents, Gary and Jan Watson of Louisville, also survive. A funeral service.

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3: 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And for youth who are looking to learn new skills, make friends, and grow as leaders, 4-H is the place for you. 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
7: I'll give you my definition of an intellectual. 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I know some folks believe in UFOs. I just don't believe in UFOs. We've been tracking them since 1947. Not once have these super intelligent aliens ever been sighted around Orlando. They don't land around Times Square in New York City. Evidently, these super intelligent aliens, after traveling millions of miles to get here, have no interest in seeing Disney World or Broadway play. No. They made this long trip every time just so they could land next to a hog pen in Arkansas.
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8: Partly sunny here this afternoon and about 73 for the high. And then some clouds, patchy fog tonight, 57 for a low. That burns off and leaves us with partly sunny and 77 for Sunday. Partly cloudy on Sunday night, a little cooler, 49 for the low. Then sunny, about 74 on Monday, same deal on Tuesday, and mid to upper 70s with sunshine on Wednesday.

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6: Fox News, I'm Ann Carrick. College football player Nolan Wells was found dead off Mississippi's Horn Island in July. His friends, among the last people to see him alive, now speaking out about his death threats. Warren Hudson on Fox.
7: Before they even found his body, I had people in my phone text me insane threats, things like, I'm going to find you and your family and kill y'all.
6: 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A grand jury found no such supporting evidence. President Trump on a midterm blitz in Ohio today. Fox's Jared Halpern.
8: President Trump plans to hit dozens of states between now and the November 3rd elections, though his approval ratings nationwide have slipped. He dismisses those numbers, but concedes the party in power historically loses seats in midterm elections.
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5: Candy was my whole life when I was a kid. That was first 10 years of my life. I think the only clear thought I had was get candy. That was it. Family, friends, school. There's just obstacles in the way of the candy. I'm out for the candy here. I'm just thinking, get candy, get candy, get candy, get candy, get candy. That's why you have to teach kids not to take candy from a stranger if they're playing in a playground, because they're such candy moron idiot brains. They're just, this man has candy, I'm going with him, goodbye, I don't care what happens to me, get candy, get candy, get candy, get candy. Don't go, they'll torture you, they'll kidnap you, it doesn't matter, he has an O. Henry, I have to take that chance. Get candy, get candy, get candy. So the first time you hear the concept of Halloween when you're a kid, your brain can't even process the information. You can't. You're like, what is this? What did you say? So what did you say about giving out candy? Who was giving out candy? Everyone that we know is just giving out candy? Are you kidding me? When is this happening? Where? Why? Take me with you. I gotta be a part of this. I'll do anything that they want. I can wear that.
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9: Kentucky Agriculture Commissioner Jonathan Schell is urging Governor Andy Beshear to declare an energy emergency due to high diesel prices affecting farmers. Schell is wanting a suspension of the law that prohibits the use of untaxed diesel on public highways. If it were to be granted, it would help bring down food prices for Kentuckians as well. Diesel price averages are currently at $6.21 per gallon. Not only are the gas prices affecting farmers, but over half of the state is experiencing worsening drought conditions. 54% of the state is experiencing abnormally dry or moderate drought conditions, according to drought.gov. The best chance for rain over the next week across most of the state as it stands is next weekend. I'm Daniel Barnard.
8: This is the Kentucky News Network.
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13: Partly sunny here this afternoon at about 73 for the high, and then some clouds, patchy fog tonight, 57 for a low. That burns off and leaves us with partly sunny and 77 for Sunday. Partly cloudy on Sunday night. A little cooler, 49 for the low. Then sunny, about 74 on Monday. Same deal on Tuesday. And mid to upper 70s with sunshine on Wednesday.

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2: Carmen Roberts. Authorities have released the name of the man who allegedly attacked the captain of a Fly Dubai commercial jet.
3: The Associated Press has identified the pilot as Hammam al-Hammami. The Emiratis, who are leading the investigation, now saying the suspect attacked the captain of the aircraft using an axe that's normally kept in the cockpit for emergencies.
2: Fox's Jeff Paul. Details of Cornell University's 2024 investigation into an alleged rape at a fraternity house reveal the accuser's account.
4: Those documents show that the disciplinary panel found that she initially consented to sex with two men, but according to Jane Doe, she was pressured into taking ketamine, which she said left her in a state of vague consciousness.
2: Fox's Chandler Painter. New York Governor Hochul wants to close what's called a voluntary intoxication loophole to prevent cases like this one from occurring. 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
9: Now kids have all the cool stuff at church, man. Trunk or treat. I didn't know what this was. My church did it. I was so excited, man. Reach our community. It was awesome watching my pastor explain it to the older people the week before. He gets on the mic. Now, we know we don't live in the same time we grew up in. We can't be out there knocking on strange people's doors. It's not safe. What we're going to do, we're going to get all the automobiles in the parking lot in the dark, decorate them. We're going to teach kids that car trunks may be full of delicious candy. Hallelujah. Where'd everybody go?
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1: This Halloween season, Beach Bend has something for every kind of spooky. 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
6: We have more on the suspect in the shooting that killed Kentucky State Trooper Hayden Phillips.
7: A grand jury indicted Imani Branch on a charge of murder of a first responder, a capital offense.
8: It carries a penalty of up to life in prison without the potential of probation and parole or death.
7: Commonwealth's attorney Corey Beck Baumgartner did not say whether prosecutors would seek the death penalty. Branch was also indicted on charges of possession of a gun by a convicted felon and tampering with evidence. He is scheduled to be arraigned on October 27th. I'm Paul Miles.
6: Since Monday, the number of confirmed measles cases went from 82 to 94 in the state, with 8 people being hospitalized. Of the 94, 92 of them have not had their MMR vaccinations. Christian and Trigg counties, located on the state's southern border, have seen the most cases. I'm Daniel Barnard.
5: This is the Kentucky News Network.
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3: Partly sunny here this afternoon at about 73 for the high, and then some clouds, patchy fog tonight, 57 for a low. That burns off and leaves us with partly sunny and 77 for Sunday. Partly cloudy on Sunday night. A little cooler, 49 for the low. Then sunny, about 74 on Monday. Same deal on Tuesday. And mid to upper 70s with sunshine on Wednesday.

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7: Fox News, I'm Roger Stern. We're learning more about the first officer who stabbed the captain on that Fly Dubai flight. He had been grounded by another airline.
8: The suspect in this case was previously hired by Oman Air, but was later given a ground job over suspicion of his activities. Now, exactly what those activities were has not been disclosed yet.
7: Fox's Jeff Paul, the flight landed safely and the captain is recovering. A disturbing report regarding the investigation into an alleged gang rape of a Cornell University student at a frat house.
9: She gave a statement to Cornell University police. And new reports say that she did tell them she was raped, but that may not have been passed on to the district attorney.
7: Fox's Eric Sean. 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
6: I don't know if you like to people watch, but I'm a huge fan. It's free. You know, you just sit there with someone you love and talk about the folks walking by for a couple hours. And Gatlinburg is prime pickings. I mean, get your camera ready. I'm on the main drag. If you've never been there, Gatlinburg is basically just one hill, you know, with museums. That's their word, not mine. And then my favorite place to people watch in any tourist town, but especially Gatlinburg, is the old-fashioned candy kitchen. I love that place so much, because no matter what time of day you walk up, you're going to see the same thing. There's going to be a hillbilly pressed up against the window who cannot figure out how they're making taffy on the other side of the window, and it is the greatest thing they've ever seen. They're like, get out of here. Nuh-uh. Hey, come look. It's where they make it. The taffy from Cracker Barrel. Yeah, it all comes from... I don't know how they do it, even though I can see the whole process from right here. Just stand there. Hours.
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2: 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It's been a great start for Hart County Schools students and staff. 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
5: Speed Kentucky is building a new UTV facility in Owsley County. The facility will be at the Owsley County Industrial Park and create 60 new jobs with it. It's been called the largest job creation effort on record, and lawmakers believe the project will help increase tourism in and around Owsley County. First hires are expected by the spring of 2027. Former Kentucky Wildcat and six-time Pro Bowl center Jeff Van Note passed away yesterday at the age of 80. Van Note played for 18 seasons with the Atlanta Falcons after being drafted in the 11th round in 1969. He was inducted into the Falcons Ring of Honor in 2006. There's no word on the cause of death. He was 80 years old. I'm Daniel Barnard.
4: This is the Kentucky News Network.
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11: Sunny here this afternoon at about 73 for the high, and then some clouds, patchy fog tonight, 57 for a low. That burns off and leaves us with partly sunny and 77 for Sunday. Partly cloudy on Sunday night, a little cooler, 49 for the low. Then sunny, about 74 on Monday, same deal on Tuesday, and mid to upper 70s with sunshine on Wednesday.

This is Cheryl Turley from Clark Drugs. We believe that being a Good Neighbor Pharmacy is more than just a catchy name. We take it to heart. That's why we are pleased to announce that for children between the ages of... This is Cheryl Turley from Clark Drugs. We believe that being a Good Neighbor Pharmacy is more than just a catchy name. We take it to heart. That's why we are pleased to announce that for children,

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2: I'm Carmen Roberts. An urgent search off the coast of Nantucket for a missing air ambulance that disappeared early this morning with six people.
3: According to FlightAware data, the plane plummeted from 24,000 feet to 11,000 feet in just 3 minutes. The Coast Guard says the Gulfstream G-100 was flying from Bermuda to Boston's Logan International Airport.
2: Fox's C.B. Cotton. Just days before President Trump rallies for Republicans tonight in Ohio, a Navistar truck factory there closes, laying off 1,400 workers.
4: The economy will be one of the defining issues of this election. The president is fully aware of that. He made news announcing more checks to be handed out. The administration is tapping into the Medicare Improvement Fund to dole out $90 checks for more than 20 million seniors.
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7: The city of Richmond hosted its annual Milestone Festival along Main Street, celebrating Madison County's rich agricultural and industrial grain milling heritage. The downtown community gathering featured regional craft vendors, live musical performances, an identical twin contest, and the signature Millstone Cruise-In Showcase, displaying vintage automobiles. Meantime, Moorhead State University commemorated the 139th anniversary of its foundational opening on October 3rd, 1887. University leadership highlighted an active alumni network surpassing 77,000 graduates across eastern Kentucky and the nation, reflecting on its growth from a single rented college with one student into an accredited public regional university, serving as an educational anchor for Appalachian workforce retraining programs. I'm Travis Laird.
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13: You
10: clouds and some patchy fog overnight, 57 for the low. Then we're looking at patchy fog burning off with sunshine for Sunday and 77 for the high. Partly cloudy and cooler on Sunday night, a low of 49. Mostly sunny on Monday, a high of 74. Copy that right on into Tuesday. And sunshine on Wednesday, too, with a high of about 70.

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1: Munfordville. Fox News, I'm Roger Stern. We're learning more about the first officer who allegedly stabbed his captain during that Fly Dubai flight.
2: According to people familiar with the matter, the suspect in this case had previously been hired by Oman Air, but was later grounded by the airline over suspicion of his activities. The suspect in this case eventually was given a ground job with Oman Air.
1: With Fox's Jeff Paul, no word on why Oman Air was suspicious of the pilot. It's word that the local DA who declined to file charges in the alleged fraternity house rape of a Cornell student didn't have all the facts.
3: The reports say that the Cornell student did tell the campus police that she was raped, but it seems that someone withheld that.
1: Fox's Eric Shawn, that local DA is off the case. 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
6: 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Meantime, Morehead State University commemorated the 139th anniversary of its foundational opening on October 3rd, 1887. University leadership highlighted an active alumni network surpassing 77,000 graduates across eastern Kentucky and the nation, reflecting on its growth from a single rented college with one student into an accredited public regional university, serving as an educational anchor for Appalachian workforce retraining programs. I'm Travis Laird.
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18: Few clouds overnight and some patchy fog possible too as we head toward morning. 57 for the overnight low. Then partly sunny on Sunday. Tomorrow's high 77. Partly cloudy and cooler for Sunday night. A low of 49. Sunny on Monday. A high of 74. Sunny on Tuesday. 74. We like that. And then mostly sunny, a high of about 78 on Wednesday. No mention of rain anywhere, really, for the upcoming week in the forecast. It looks like Thursday and Friday, too, will be mostly sunny with highs back into the lower 80s as we finish out the upcoming work week. 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
18: 92-year-old Elsie Lee Rich, a Barron County native, passed away Wednesday. She was a member of Poplar Springs Missionary Baptist Church. Survivors include her son, Michael Rich, three grandchildren, six great-grandchildren, and a funeral service for Elsie Lee Rich is scheduled for 2 Monday afternoon at Patton's Cave City Chapel. Burial will follow in Glasgow Municipal Cemetery. Visitation is 1 to 7 p.m. Sunday and from 10 a.m. until service time Monday at Patton's Cave City Chapel. 64-year-old Kenneth Lloyd Nelson of the Sweden community passed away Friday at his home. His wife survives, Tony Childers Nelson, four daughters, Kendra Messinger of Oakland, Chastity Coates of Munfordville, Tia Childers and Terry Agee, both of Sweden, a son, Christopher Nelson of Caneyville, two brothers survive, Billy Nelson and Steve Nelson, both of Litchfield. 19 grandchildren survive, and a funeral service for Kenneth Lloyd Nelson is scheduled for 11 Thursday morning at Grayville Funeral Home. Burial will follow in Landis Cemetery in Litchfield. Visitation is 11 a.m. to 7 p.m. Wednesday at Grayville Funeral Home. 86-year-old Carol Sue, known as Granny Marshall of Greensburg, passed away Thursday at Green River Trails Nursing Home. Three sons survive, William Hammonds and Herschel Fisher, both of Greensburg, and John Lee Wilson of Campbellsville. One daughter, Carla Brockman of Owensboro. Nine grandchildren survive, along with several great-grandchildren, and a funeral service for Carol Sue, known as Granny Marshall, is scheduled for 2 Sunday afternoon at Coward and Parrott Funeral Home. Burial will follow in Greensburg Cemetery. Visitation is from 10 until service time on Sunday at Coward and Parrott Funeral Home. 31-year-old William Levi Bell of Niffley and a native of Greene County passed away Thursday. He was a member of Brush Creek Baptist Church. Survivors include his wife, Brooke Humphreys Bell, his children, Aspen Jolene Bell and Maxton Coben Downs. His mother survives, Amy Conover of Shepherdsville, and two brothers, Patrick Conover of Louisville and Josh McMackin of Falls of Rough. His grandparents, Gary and Jan Watson of Louisville, also survive. A funeral service for William Levi Bell is scheduled for 2 Sunday afternoon at Gupton Landrum Funeral Home. And burial will follow in Wilson Cemetery. Visitation is from 10 a.m. until service time on Sunday at Gupton Landrum Funeral Home. 85-year-old Marjorie Carol Moran Palmore of Glasgow passed away Wednesday at her home. There will be a private service with burial to follow in Glasgow Municipal Cemetery under the direction of Hatcher and Sadler Funeral Home.
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7: 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Hot Chili Peppers are co-writers on this song because of the You're My Butterfly Sugar Baby reference. 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
7: Clouds, it's a patchy fog overnight, 57 for the low. Then we're looking at patchy fog burning off with sunshine for Sunday and 77 for the high. Partly cloudy and cooler on Sunday night, a low of 49. Mostly sunny on Monday, a high of 74. Copy that right on into Tuesday. And sunshine on Wednesday, too, with a high of about 70.

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1: I'm Carmen Roberts. The Fly Dubai co-pilot accused of trying to hijack an Israel-bound flight has been identified.
2: The suspect in this case was previously hired by Oman Air, but was later given a ground job over suspicion of his activities. Now, exactly what those activities were has not been disclosed yet, but the suspect later moved to Dubai, where he eventually became a pilot for Fly Dubai.
1: Fox's Jeff Paul in Tel Aviv. New York Governor Hochul orders a criminal probe into the alleged gang rape at Cornell University in 2024.
3: The woman making the allegations is now suing the university, which did suspend and expel some of the accused men, but none were criminally charged, as law enforcement at the time says the woman didn't claim assault.
1: Fox's Evan Brown and the Coast Guard searching for a missing air ambulance off the coast of Nantucket. 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
2: So the first couple of years I made my own costumes, which of course suck. The ghost, the hobo, no good. Then finally, third year, begging the parents, got the Superman Halloween costume, not surprisingly. Cardboard box, cellophane top, mask included. Remember the rubber band on the back of that mask? That was a quality item there, wasn't it? That was good for about 10 seconds before it snapped out of that cheap little staple they put it in there with. You go to your first house, trick or snap, it broke, I don't believe it. Wait up, you guys, I gotta fix it. Hey, wait up! Wait up! That's what kids say, they don't say wait. They say, wait up! Hey, wait up! Because when you're little, your life is up, the future is up, everything you want is up. Wait up, hold up, shut up. Mom, I'll clean up, let me stay up. Parents, of course, are just the opposite. Everything is down, just calm down. Slow down. Come down here, sit down, put that down.
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8: Clouds, it's a patchy fog overnight, 57 for the low. Then we're looking at patchy fog burning off with sunshine for Sunday and 77 for the high. Partly cloudy and cooler on Sunday night, a low of 49. Mostly sunny on Monday, a high of 74. Copy that right on into Tuesday. And sunshine on Wednesday, too, with a high of about 70.